0: while your kids are in school can have consequences.
1: I mean, that's why we have school, so we can go back to day drinking, right, Dave? That's what I thought that was in the Constitution.
0: In the Constitution?
1: Yeah.
0: Yeah, I think so.
1: Yeah, that's what our forefathers said.
0: 4 score and 7 margaritas later.
2: Dave and Mahoney.
3: She allegedly sent an intimate photo to his business partner and to his girlfriend.
4: If somebody sends me a picture of Dave's I'm just going to be like, LOL.
5: We had, exactly.
3: Wow, so brave.
2: Yeah. Dave and Mahoney.
0: Does anyone actually, as like an adult, play a recorder, like in a band? Like, you learn how to play a recorder as a child.
4: It's a gateway. It's like the marijuana of musical instruments.
5: Yes.
2: All right. Now,
6: this is Dave and Mahoney.
0: Hello, friends, and thank you for joining us on this Friday. Got some good news and some bad news to kick things off today. What would you like first there, Mahoney?
4: Dave, why don't we start off today's show with some bad news?
0: Yeah, this is a hell of a way to lose your job. So there's a guy who was the head coach of Lely High School and started the season off pretty rough. This, you know, can happen to anyone if you're a coach, right? You're sort of figuring things out with your players. It's not going right for you at the beginning of the season. 0-3, though, to start the season out.
4: We're talking high school
0: here? High school, yeah.
4: Okay, I mean, that... Aren't most high school coaches like teachers also?
0: I mean, depending on how big the high school is, right. Like, it could be a really serious program or not. I would guess this would lean more towards the perhaps not so serious because they let him go after only 3 losses in this season because the last loss was 166-0.
5: That coach on the opposing team is
0: a dick.
5: Absolute dick.
0: So unnecessary.
5: Wow,
0: like,
5: man.
0: Keep the starters in.
5: Keep putting the pressure.
0: Drive the ball.
5: 166. And what was
0: 166
5: it?
0: 166-0.
5: Not a point.
0: Not a single field goal.
5: Great
0: nothing.
5: Defense and offense and everything for the other team.
0: I don't know.
4: Was there even a team on the other side?
0: That's what I mean. I don't even know if I could score 166 points
5: solo.
0: If there was no defense, like just running up and down the field myself.
4: How many times is that? That's...
5: I thought that there was such a thing as a mercy ruling once you hit 100 points.
0: I did too.
5: So they just kept going? Did this team not know anything about a mercy ruling?
0: I guess not.
4: That's 23 touchdowns.
0: 23 touchdowns.
4: 23 touchdowns.
5: I'm going to look that up. Maybe since COVID that changed too.
0: That's like 6 touchdowns every 15 minutes. How?
4: I mean,
0: if you were the other team, you could just like kneel and they wouldn't be able to score that much.
4: Yeah. I mean, so this... coach got fired?
0: Yeah. That was it. They're like, okay, we're
4: I mean,
0: we're
4: that
0: done.
4: Doesn't... It sounds like, to me, that's a divisional mismatch that team shouldn't be playing the other team. You know, that's like a 4 or a 5A school playing a 1A school.
5: Most states triggered mercy rules at a 35-point or a 42-point deficit.
0: So let's just 4X that.
5: Yeah, so once you reach like 50 points, it's supposed to be like, yo.
0: All right. Well, I told you guys that over the weekend, I had some friends that were at the South Carolina Gamecocks game, and it was super, super hot out there. And the Gamecocks were up 50-0, and they came out and they just said, it's so hot out here, like people are passing out and stuff like that. They were like, we're going to shorten the fourth quarter from 15 minutes to 10 minutes because it's 50-0.
4: There were a couple games they did that on.
0: Yeah, and the other team was just like, okay.
4: I'd never seen that before.
0: I hadn't either.
4: Interesting. I don't know if that's a new rule or if that's something that's always been there that we're just now seeing.
5: Or
4: but I just feel
5: it was just that hot.
4: I feel bad for the kids who were on the other end of it, man. Like,
5: it's pretty demoralizing.
4: I would quit
5: football.
0: That's the worst loss of your life in any.
5: Because even if you're like kind of good at football,
4: unless they bet the over.
0: You think that's what it was?
4: Yeah.
0: The coach is
5: this
0: like,
5: is high school ball.
4: Oh, yeah. They're bailed.
0: I'm telling you, I'm taking over 165.
4: Depends on where the town is. Yeah, you know, there's plenty of betting going
5: Go
4: on.
5: Get a
4: so
5: hobby.
4: Hopefully those kids had the over.
0: Some good news today as well. Australia seems to be like the only country on earth that's really figured out social media. We talked about how they were, you know, making sure that teens weren't on social media because obviously we know how bad that is and the, you know, multi-billion-dollar lawsuit against Meta and how addictive it is. Now Australia is saying that they're putting new laws in place that would let you opt out of the algorithm-driven feeds.
4: Oh, God, I wish.
0: So you could actually, I don't know, see the people that you follow and the things that they post.
4: I don't see anything that anybody posts.
5: Well, like TikTok has it to where there is a friends-only feed.
0: Interesting.
5: And a algorithm feed.
0: Huh.
5: And then sometimes your friends will, well, they used to before we bought TikTok, but then your friends would get sprinkled into your algorithm as well. But there has always been a friends only feed.
4: Yeah, but with Meta and Facebook and stuff like that and Instagram, it's just trash.
5: Well, now Meta wants you to start subscribing to like everything. I got a

0: ad for me to be a verify your profile with a blue check and blah, blah, blah, blah, blah. And it was whenever I first opened my Instagram the other day.
1: And by the way, that's not for you just verifying that you're actually you.
0: That's so that I can actually
1: pay for it.
0: Yeah, well, yeah, that's also so that you can get like premium fonts like for you to be able to change your font on your bio and like make sure that all your content is seen. I'm like, so what are you doing? Just shadow banning everybody who doesn't verify their profile and pay you a subscription?
1: Normally, I'm not like, hey, the government needs to get more involved. But at this point, we have let the tech bros run wild for long enough, and we have learned that they are just not to be trusted. You know, like, whatever they do has nothing to do with what's best for the users or their consumers or the people that utilize their platforms, try to do business on their platforms, any of that stuff. All they care about is themselves, and at some point, there needs to be, and you've said this before many times, a digital bill of rights.
2: 100%. The only thing I can think of, and I think why, if we don't stop this sooner than later, because I think our generation is cooked. The following generations are cooked because, you know, basically our entire adult lives, you know, social media has been a thing. So they have profiles and in everything on all of us. Like, but where is the, like, the curmudgeon-y, you know, anti-tech, like, 85-year-old who's still in Congress, who still doesn't know how to send an email?
1: Yeah, if there's anyone that should be anti-tech,
2: it's those guys, man.
1: Where are they?
3: This is Dave and Mahoney.

0: I don't conform.
1: I guess it's kind of true. It sounds cheesy, but there's the mainstream, and then there's me.
2: In that case, you might enjoy
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1: If you haven't seen this video yet that's been floating around online for the last couple of days, we got to give this guy a UFC contract or something immediately, right? Sign him up for the WWE. This was a terrifying situation. An Ohio lawyer who's 43 years old was convicted of attempted murder and two counts of assault after trying to shoot his ex-wife at a Toledo restaurant. Now, what's crazy is that I thought that that just happened. This actually happened back in April of 2025. It's coming out now because the trial has happened, and that was part of the evidence of the trial. So this surveillance video shows this guy pulling out a loaded handgun, aiming it directly at his ex-wife at point-blank range, and going to shoot her, and then forgetting, oops, the safety is on.
2: And then a fast-acting waiter subdues him and takes him to the ground. I mean, gun in his hand, wild scene, and I mean, dude, just an absolute true hero. I mean, can you imagine? He doesn't know who these people are.
3: He just sprung into action.
1: And you said this when we saw that video floating around this week, Mahoney. You're like, that guy clearly had some level of training.
2: Good takedown.
1: Like, it was a good takedown.
2: Yeah, it was a good takedown.
1: It was like a kind of a hip toss takedown. Yeah, but he knew what he was doing. And like, you know, you think about slugging it to your, you know, 7 p.m. jiu-jitsu class every Tuesday night. Paid off, man.
3: I mean, that lady had so many guardian angels watching over her because the gun being on safety, for one, I mean, that could have just not been on. And then two, that guy. Yeah. That guy literally springing into action like we're talking about and taking down this dude.
1: And shout out to like all the other guys that just happened to be around too, because like six dudes like dogpiled on this guy as soon as that waiter got that guy to the ground, were able to get the gun away and everything else.
3: I mean, insane behavior from the dude who just decided to go into a restaurant with a gun. Like, what was his next course of action?
1: So let me explain what happened there, because all this got laid out in the trial. So I guess it was just random. Like, he didn't actually like wasn't tracking his ex-wife necessarily.
3: Or the video footage is just resurfacing?
1: No, the video resurfaced because he just got convicted of attempted murder.
3: Okay, I was like, wait, hold on, that was really quick.
2: But didn't they have an argument or something like that and he just went to his car?
1: Yeah, so, well, no, he was out drinking and he spotted his ex-wife out with a group of other people.
2: Okay.
1: And that's when he decided, well, I should kill her.
2: Right.
1: And goes out to his car and gets a gun, brings it in, points it at her point blank range, goes to shoot her, and then, oops, you're so drunk or stupid or

0: or whatever it is that you have the safety on and forget that very important part of
1: it. Well, I'm glad he's been convicted. You know, I mean, attempted murder, assault, like all of these things that they should just throw the absolute book at this guy because, you know, cold-blooded murder in a public place. Not only would you just be, you know, like killing her, but think about the trauma that you would be causing to the, you know, the dozens and dozens of people also in that restaurant.
0: Prosecutors say that his motive involved anger over the sale of their former home. Just move on, man.
2: This is Dave and Mahoney.
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18: Your Allegheny Communications forecast. Tonight, expect increasing cloud cover with warm and humid conditions. The temperature will drop to 67 degrees. I'm trying.

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3: So MTV is pulling out a special award just for Nirvana, so they're going to get the Video Vanguard Award at the 2026 MTV Video Music Awards that are, I guess, are happening later this month. Nirvana first performed at the VMAs 34 years ago this week. That was back on September 9th of 1992.
4: Damn.
3: Yeah. So the band's, you know, classic lineup, obviously, broke through into the mainstream back in 1991. Just a year later, they were playing at the VMAs. And, you know, they had the very famous MTV Unplugged as well. That was released in 1994. But what a run. If you think about how Nirvana exploded onto the scene, with, you know, with their debut album in 91. The next year, they're on MTV, and then they have Unplugged the following year. I mean, that's just hit after hit.
4: I mean, when you think about it, there was like two albums, Dave, you know, and they came out and like, you know, you had Nevermind, which changed the landscape of music at the time. Mm-hmm. Completely revolutionized. MTV changed, you know, radio and music as a whole. And then we had In Utero. And then, you know, after Kirk's death, we saw the Unplugged album end up coming out as well. But, man, just like it felt like that was so much longer than like 2.5-3 years.
3: Right. If you do want to watch the VMAs, it's going to be on CBS, MTV, and streaming on Paramount Plus on September 27th. We have a date for Steven Spielberg's Disclosure Day. You guys didn't go see that in theaters, did you?
4: I did not, no.
3: Okay. It's coming out on Peacock on October the 9th. So that's just a few weeks away. So if you missed it in theaters, actually got really good reviews.
4: Yeah.
3: And they're saying one of Steven Spielberg's best movies he's done in a long time. It's got Emily Blunt in it along with Josh O'Connor. And again,
4: so those of us who pay for Peacock to watch like three sporting events a year.
3: You got one other reason. Yeah, one other reason. So Dolly Parton, obviously, sadly, has passed away, but she didn't really tell, when we're just finding this out now, which is why I bring it up, didn't really tell much of her family about her cancer battle. Just kind of kept it to herself, which does feel like a very Dolly Parton thing to do, doesn't it?
4: Yeah,
3: like,
4: she just didn't want other people to worry about her and, you know, to have the focus on her for that, you know, and it just sucks that, you know, the world is without Dolly, but her legacy will literally live on forever.
3: It kind of reminds me of Norm MacDonald, where, like, just sort of out of the blue, you're like, what do you mean?
4: He's sick and he's dead.
3: Like, yeah, he's just gone and didn't want to bother anyone else with the news. And then next thing you know, sadly, it's all over. So the new Dexter Resurrection season number 2 is coming out just before Halloween on October 30th. It's going to be on Paramount Plus. And, you know, if you're a fan of the original Dexter, like Dexter Resurrection is like the original cast. A lot of the original cast is back for that, including Michael C. Hall. So that's out now. And the first season is, and season number 2 on the way October 30th.
1: This is Dave and Mahoney.
5: Heading to work pretending there's not an 8-year-old making $20 million a year reviewing toys on YouTube.
6: You, sir, are an idiot.
5: The free beer and hot wings

0: It's Dave and Mahoney.
1: So I'm sure that you guys have seen the headline about that former researcher for Anthropic, which is, you know, the Google version of AI, abruptly quitting and basically coming out and saying that if AI is not immediately reined in, it could lead to the death of about 10% of humanity by the end of this decade, which is a couple of years away. And I'm sure that there is, you know, the media is hyping this up a little bit and, you know, the problems exist, but will it cause mass extinction of humans? I don't know. But the fact that this person's job for a major company like Google and Anthropic was the one, his job was to research the potential threats of AI. How concerned are you, Mahoney?
2: I mean, about this guy in particular, not really, because he came out and now he's launching his own company. You know, this just seemed like a publicity grab for him and what he's doing for himself. Now, I think there's a lot of inherent problems with AI, for sure, without a doubt. But, you know, Dave, the future is coming, unfortunately, and we cannot stop it. The only thing we can hope for is that our government gets their head out of their ass and put some guardrails and protections into place. Do I think it's 10%? No, I don't.
1: So the concern that is going on right now with, like, this guy and, you know, his job to research whether or not, you know, how dangerous AI could become, basically, is that he said that, you know, these AI agents that are being created are going rogue more and more often, and they're now doing things without human permission, and they're going off into little subsets. And when they run some of these tests, they're finding that these agents are now basically banding together, forming their own languages, and in some simulations are also choosing to launch nuclear weapons.
2: There's guardrails in place for that. That, you know, those sorts of things right now. Do I think Armageddon is going to happen? No. But do I think that there could be some giant financial collapse that happens?

0: I think that is way more likely than AI getting control of our nuclear weapons.
1: Wouldn't you call a gigantic financial global collapse, though, a sort of Armageddon?
0: No, I would just call it's not like when we talk Armageddon, that's we're talking apocalypse stuff. Right. You know, like this is devastating. It would be awful and it would be bad, but that's not Armageddon.
1: Audrey, you tend to worry about everything. Does this concern you?
2: Yeah, man, I got to black out a lot of this stuff. I mean, I think that whenever we're talking about just kind of AI in general and the way that it's going, I mean, I seriously feel like every day is doomsday. Mm-hmm. I mean, everything that I log on to, I feel like I'm worried about whether or not it's AI slop or if I'm getting God or if the next tech billionaire is going to be harvesting my information when I go to Target in order for me to get some sort of advertisement so that I can then pay Meta in order to subscribe to make my content seen so that I can get likes and verifications from all of my friends and my peers. Yeah, man, we're living in a really weird timeline that is making it to where I understand whenever we're teasing the younger generations about, like, are they going to be okay, or like them going out and wanting to like do activities that aren't necessarily surrounded around the computer, or like wanting to go for runs or wanting to be active because touching grass is necessary right now, man. Like getting away from the phone and the computers, they're making us addicted to the AI. Like this 80s AI thing that everybody's doing. Yeah. Like, do you know how much water that's taking from our natural resources? Yeah. And I hate to be that person because I love technology.
1: No.
2: I love social media. I love the community building that can happen online. But people are using addictive behaviors and people are...
1: They're exploiting
2: me.
1: Them. Yeah.
2: Me. I am addicted. Like, I know it, but removing yourself is so hard on purpose.
1: So I think you both touched on something really interesting, is that there needs to be more guardrails in place. And you use that term, Mahoney, without maybe even thinking about it, but it's a literal guardrail that's put up by the government on a steep curve so somebody doesn't go flying off of a hill. And that's the case with almost everything. You think about how regulated, you know, air traffic control is, and that's for the safety of people. It's like if some company comes along and they just feel good about a drug. No, you can't just put it on a shelf and sell it to people. It has to go through rigorous public testing with data to prove that it's safe. It's like when somebody manufactures a car, somebody at that company has to drive it into a wall to see if it's safe for other people.
2: You're manufacturing dopamine.
1: We're not doing that with tech companies, and we have to start doing that because right now they're going rogue, and look at where it's getting us.
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0: Do I have to?
1: It's time for a round of Lazy Bones Mahones, and Sandy is joining us today. And Sandy, there's a lot of things that Mahoney does behind the scenes when there are no microphones, there's no cameras around. It's just him and his lovely wife. And his wife is the one that shares these moments with us. And your job today is to figure out which one of these things is 100% true, that he actually did. And I'm curious, Sandy, from a female's perspective, do you think Mahoney is lazy or do you think he is efficient?
2: Three quarters
1: lazy. Okay. All right.
3: Sandy, when I was a young man, I traveled north. As far as north as a young man could travel. And when I finally got to the most northern point of the northern hemisphere, I came across a wise old man with a big, giant white beard who said, "Son, the key to life is working smarter and not harder." And ever since that day, I have made it my life's mission to spread the word of efficiency across these great lands of ours.
4: Did you meet Santa? All
1: right, Sandy.
3: Somebody.
1: We're going to play these for you.
3: Again. You're trying to person fetish. It was real, real weird.
1: Strange guy. You're trying to figure out which one of these things 100% true. And the first one here is entitled Garbage.
5: Our garbage disposal stopped working a few weeks ago. It would hum, but the blades wouldn't turn. And I tried troubleshooting various causes after watching a few YouTube videos, but I could not get it to work. So I asked Mahoney to help me and take a look underneath the sink. However, in his mind, helping was ordering a new, extremely expensive industrial strength garbage disposal meant for a professional kitchen. Mahoney's parents came over to take a look at the broken one and fixed it in about 20 seconds with a broom handle. So now the new garbage disposal is currently sitting on the counter, unneeded, uninstalled, and unreturned.
4: Oof.
1: That's 100% true.
4: That's true.
1: But let me ask you, didn't you already spend a ridiculous amount of money on your current garbage disposal? I think I recall you bragging about it being an industrial strength garbage disposal.
3: That was my last house.
4: Yeah, it was.
3: Which, you know, I loved the garbage disposal in that house, the current garbage disposal that locked up, only like 1.5 horsepower. New one, 4.
4: So you need 4 horses in order to get through. That's like a bass boat, man.
3: That's right. You know, and so to me, even though, yes, it's working again, but it wasn't working to the standards that I need in my kitchen.
4: So you need to swap them out. You already bought it. You just need to swap them out.
3: Yeah, but we'll get around to it.
4: Sure, but you
1: next
4: don't
1: time
4: need
1: your parents
4: to return
1: come
4: it.
1: Over specifically.
4: Yeah.
3: Sunday.
4: So that's true.
1: Sandy, does that strike you as something that could be 100% true?
2: Yes. I'm saying that is true.
1: Okay, yeah.
4: Yeah.
1: I'm thinking that's the case as well. But let's play the second one for you because this one could be the true one. We don't know. This one's called Trash.
5: Mahoney went on a clutter-clearing kick and decided to organize his many, many tropical golf shirts, Tommy Bahama shirts, and American Giant sweatshirts. He started putting shirts to donate in a black trash bag, but about 5 minutes in, he got overwhelmed and ended up taking all of the shirts he'd bagged up and put them back in his closet in the trash bag. Where they still sit, undonated.
4: So that's not true. And let me tell you why. Mahoney's not donating anything.
3: That's not true. Well, I donate all sorts of things.
4: Not because your lack of heart, but because of exactly the end result of what would happen is you would get absolutely overwhelmed and you would shove it into the closet. And you still have stuff from skinny years. Why would you give it away? You know, you never know who you're going to be in 10 years.
3: I'm never going to be skinny again.
4: Well, you kept your track suits.
3: Well, track suits expand.
4: But wasn't that a skinny years track suit? You don't want to be looking like Tim Allen.
3: Well, I've only got one skinny track suit that a little too tight around the waist and the crotch area.
1: Yeah.
3: In my defense. And also, I will say this. I do have way too many, like, T-shirts and other

0: There are like free shirts and things that I've gotten over the years from the radio station that I just do not need anymore.
1: So I will tell you a bit of advice. Do a like every like a more than once a year donation, because you're right. If you do it only once every like 5 years, you're going to feel overwhelmed and then you're going to get sweaty and then you're going to stop.
2: Yeah, I don't think the second one's true, because I don't think you would even start that process. I think that your wife would suggest it. She would put the trash bag there and then you would walk into the closet and perhaps supervise while she went through all of the clothes, and then she would actually take them and donate them. I don't see you even getting as far as bagging things up. That's just my take.
3: Okay.
2: Sandy, ultimately the decision is yours. Which one is 100% true? The clothes donation, the second one, or the garbage disposal, the first one?
4: The garbage disposal.
2: What?
4: The first one.
2: The first one. Okay.
3: Sandy, number one is in fact 100% true.
0: And you guys are right. Yeah, she wanted me to clean out my closets and I haven't.
1: Man, we know you, dude.
0: Not. Of course
1: you're sitting there like, I would totally donate clothes.
2: I'm going to. I just haven't done anything.
3: I am going to.
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1: Something I truly did not expect yesterday on the show was Mahoney taking up for the furry community.
2: Now, I don't know if he was taking up for it, but I do feel like he was trying to educate the masses. Because okay, I thought it was a kink, and apparently...
3: No, man, it's just there's a spectrum inside every community.
2: Correct, there is like, a spectrum.
3: You think about whatever you may be into, if you're into music. There's the people who are out there just using music to get laid. We all know what happens at band camp. Furries, there's furry conventions, there's tons of furries that don't engage in sexual activities in their suits. It's just, I don't judge people for like what they enjoy. Like, I actually am envious of so many different people who have hobbies and aren't genuinely interested in things because you know what? They haven't had all the joy choked out of them by life yet.
1: So if you're not familiar with furries, there are these conventions that happen everywhere. And the reason why it was in the news this week is because there's a few Renaissance festivals around the country that are now banning people from showing up at the Renaissance festivals in their giant costumes.
2: Which,
1: when I say giant costumes, think of like what a mascot looks like, but people are dressed up like hamsters or wolves or whatever it is.
2: Which I was thinking about this yesterday, and like I'm not necessarily disagreeing with them, but I do understand that like the Ren Faire, though that people have been glommed onto it by fantasy standards, the Ren Faire is supposed to be Renaissance, and there's just no fantasy sauce.
1: Right.
2: Like just create that avenue so that people can just kind of be whoever they want to be, which might just be Comic-Con or like things like that. But I mean, do furries show up in those places and spaces as well? Like, do furries show up not as a character in a comic book and go and act out furriness in other places where it's okay to be dressed up?
1: I haven't seen any furries at like healthcare conventions or anything like that.
2: Well, I mean, but it's like where you're able to kind of enact a character.
3: But the anime con, com-

0: conventions, things like that. You know, there are like things that
1: we're just
0: are
1: lumping
0: under
1: nerd
0: that fandom.
2: Yeah,
0: you know, and the Renaissance Fair gets looped, you know, or lumped into those sorts of things because it's widely considered to be kind of like-minded individuals who are all there.
1: Yeah, you're lumping like nerd cultures together. Everybody is supposed to be welcoming because you're dressed up in armor.
2: So, Mahoney, there's somebody that agreed with you.
3: I just wanted to add in on the whole furry and Renaissance thing. So you both are kind of right. I agree that Renaissance should stay Renaissance. I don't understand why we have to add weird to it. But as far as the furries go, I do agree with Mahoney. They're not all sexual because I've been to Comic-Con and people dress up in all kinds of costumes, including animal ones, and it's no way, shape, or form sexual. And, I mean, I'm here for it. I think they're cool. Probably hot as hell, but cool. But, I mean, they're not all sexualized. They do have different kinds. So, I mean, you know, there's that.
1: Okay. Larry, she answered every single question we had.
2: Yes, but so I'll say this. I don't disagree with you, ma'am, but, you know, not every concert that you go to is loud, but a lot of people bring earplugs. Not every furry is sexual, but a lot of them bring butt plugs.
0: That's you're a gross generalization.
1: So, but
2: I'm not saying all of them. I'm just saying some of them.
1: I think that we are forgetting that sex exists everywhere.
2: Yeah.
0: As it
1: sporting
0: should.
1: Sporting events.
2: Oh, yeah.
1: I mean,
2: yeah.
1: You know, the Ren Fair itself.
2: We know
1: itself.
2: What happens in those upper rafters of a baseball game.
1: I just think that maybe before we were all educated on furrydom, that we all just thought, those people are humping.
0: So
1: that's a dog dressed like a dog doing the dog.
0: One final thing about Ren Fairs for the Renaissance Fair purists who exist out there. How did you get to that Ren Fair? Did you walk?
1: Okay.
0: Did you arrive by horseback?
2: God,
0: do you have a phone while you're there? I don't know, man. Like,
1: we can all suspend disbelief
0: for a second.
1: So you're saying that if you're
0: a purist, you cannot have
1: you got to gallop. No. You had me in the first half, bro. Now I'm out because then what? If we have furry purists, you cannot take off the tail. You must live the life as the dog.
0: You're just a hypocrite if you did not arrive by a horse.
1: And
0: if you
1: have
0: a phone,
2: get out of here.
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7: Your Allegheny Communications forecast. Tonight, expect increasing cloud cover with warm and humid conditions. The temperature will drop to 67 degrees. I'm Tri-State Area's meteorologist, Jason Caterina.
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1: That's Y-O-D... What? Hold on. Y-O-D-U-M-M-Y. Isn't there a B in there?
2: Genevieve is joining us today to weigh in on furries. What's going on?
3: Oh, I just wanted to make a comment. I don't know if y'all remember a show by the name of 1001 Ways to Die.
2: Oh, sure. Yeah, of course.
3: Yeah, there was a gentleman that was out in the desert, and he was tripping on hallucinogens, and he saw a bunch of people doing the furry thing out in the desert. So he decided to join them, and he saw this attractive bear. The only problem was it wasn't a furry. It was actually a bear.
4: And he died. Oh, man.
2: What a way to go, though, man. I mean, you're tripping balls on ayahuasca, and you try to grope a bear, and next thing you know, rawr.
5: That's what you get for being a pervert and a predator. You run into a real predator.
4: Do bears only have two nipples?
5: No, they got multiple nipples.
4: Yeah, they have multiple nipples?
2: Yeah, a lot of nips.
4: So they have, like, litter nips.
5: Yeah, like litter nips. Yeah, yeah.
4: Oh, I wondered that.
2: So you understand the attraction,
4: well,
2: then.
4: Well, because it kind of looked like they would just have two nipples.
2: Yeah, they do. Yeah, like right at chest level. Yeah.
4: Yes, right?
2: On their pecs, of course.
4: Yes.
2: Yeah. Thank you, Genevieve.
3: Okay, have a good one.
2: You
4: all right,
2: too.
4: I turned into that, Genevieve. My bad.
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1: Do you guys know anyone where they've made their whole personality being like a Yelp elite person or like doing the online reviews?
2: Yes, I know a couple people like that, Dave, and they're insufferable.
1: I remember I was at a bar one time, and it was like a sports bar that my wife used to be the manager of. And I remember just sitting at a table, and I was hanging out with some friends, and we were eating. And I heard somebody loudly declaring to just the server of the place that they better hurry up with their food because they were Yelp elite.
3: That feels like such a time and place. Like, if you were to, like, tell somebody from the future or the past that was a weird blip of time, because I don't really feel like that exists anymore.
1: This was a handful of years ago.
2: Influencers have taken over.
3: But the influencers kind of the same energy, though, right?
1: Like they're asking the same people. They're asking for the all kinds of free stuff. Yeah. And, you know, we've heard stories.
3: But they're asking before they walk in.
1: Not always. I mean, I saw a story that was floating around the other day about some guy that was had finished his meal and called the manager over and was like, hey, you guys probably want to take care of this. I have 50,000 followers. And, you know, showing him his profile and everything else. And the manager was the one that, like, you know, had the CCTV footage and put it out there like, hey, don't do this. Do not.
3: Well, because that guy's a chump. He clearly isn't an influencer if you're just going places and flashing the fact that you have 50,000 followers. And if I'm going to be real, I mean, you could buy those, one. And two, 50,000 in the grand scheme of, like, what people are pulling these days is nothing.
2: And on top of that, if you can't afford a meal, bro, your influence isn't going that far.
3: You have to beg for it?
2: Yeah.
3: Yeah.
1: So there's a new study, though, that warns that posting reviews online may unintentionally expose your social connections to phishing scams.
2: I believe it.
1: Yeah, so the researchers at the University of Texas at Austin, they developed an algorithm that was taking a look at how, like, hidden social relationships away from the public can actually be very beneficial for you. But if you're always basically kind of putting yourself out there on other people's platforms, all of a sudden you're exposing not only yourself, but also all of your followers as well if they don't have a private profile.
3: I know people who do the Yelp reviews, the Google reviews underneath an alias. I know a lot of people.
2: Yeah,
3: who
2: I would
3: do
2: never
3: that.
2: Do it under my real.
3: I would never ever do it under my real name. No.
1: You guys
3: ever.
1: Wouldn't want to be a local Google guide or something like that?
3: Well, no, because I mean, there's a difference between raising someone up and tearing someone down. And if I'm ever going to actually go out of my way to write a negative review, because most reviews are negative, let's be real.
1: Yeah.

0: But I don't do that because there's always so many negative reviews. But if I'm going to go out of my way to write a negative review, I do not want my name attached to that.
1: What I really like is when you see like the guys that use their real name when they're just talking about how awesome the strip club is. You know, like you gotta get down here. Yeah, the VIP room, man. Crazy stuff happens in there.
0: Insane, man. Absolutely insane. But they want everybody to know, hey, this is certified by
1: Jeff.
2: Dave and Mahoney. So I've got Facebook and Instagram and Threads and YouTube and TikTok and Twitter. I mean X.
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3: I got the bad blues, get her out.
4: It's the Redneck Report. I'm David Mahoney.
5: So this lady was very angry because she thought that her neighbor was sleeping with her husband. So this comes to us from the Royal Country Mobile Home neighborhood. And being committed to the bit is very important if you're going to do this because she had a plan.
6: Nice.
5: So according to the story, this 50-year-old woman, whose name is Yearcy, she was thinking that her neighbor was sleeping with her husband. Uh-huh. And so she went over to her house, banged on the door, forced her way in, and once inside, took the bucket of feces that she had brought along with her.
6: Very nice.
5: And threw it in the woman's face.
6: Awesome. Really. You're saying really sane.
7: She needed to be committed to the bit, but she was committed to the it.
5: Mm-hmm.
6: She'd be committed.
7: But also, how are you going to like...
6: Sticky sock land.
7: How are you going to let somebody with a bucket break into your mobile home,
5: I
7: man?
5: Feel like that's a lot of work. Like, to simultaneously be busting a door open while holding a bucket of feces.
7: Do you have a lid that's dangerous. On it? Because it is sloshing around.
5: And, like, how many times had you gone in this bucket to prepare for the big moment?
6: That's the real question.
5: Because it can't just be one.
7: Yeah, because it's just like...

0: bounces off.
1: It just sticks to the side of the bucket and you're trying to get out.
2: And that's how you want to, I mean, and that's your go-to. You find out your spouse is cheating or you think your spouse is cheating with your mobile home park neighbor. And you're like, I've got a plan.
1: Well, so I guess
3: he cheated in her dreams.
1: I think it was actually a two-part plan because according when all of these details started coming out, I guess she also hit her with a bat a different time. And then the feces, I think, were her second time.
3: Women, we need to hold the men accountable here a little bit more.
0: Yeah, she's just an innocent
3: because
0: bystander.
3: She is completely innocent.
0: Yeah, 100%.
4: Maybe she was doing the Cologuard test and she just brought it over there and ended up throwing it at her.
0: I do need a colonoscopy. I am 45 now. This gives me some ideas.
1: So similar, it has to do with human waste and, in this case, firearms. A 28-year-old man was arrested after he encountered a guy outside of a Fort Myers apartment complex going number one, and he was so mad about that he pulled a gun out of his waistband, pointed it at him, and was like, I'm going to shoot you. And the guy was like, why? I'm just going to pee. He said, well, I can do whatever I want. Well, then the cops arrived, and they informed him, you cannot do whatever you want.
3: Well, you can, but your actions do have consequences.
1: Yeah, he got charged with aggravated assault with a deadly weapon with without intent to kill, but he was also convicted felon with a firearm. Yeah.
3: Not allowed to do that.
1: So I got to give this...
0: think a convicted felon would you know, understand, like, sometimes if you got to go, you just got to go.
1: You got to go. Yeah. Right, yeah. So this was a reverse Uno on a canine unit. A suspect in West Haven, Connecticut, was running from the cops during a traffic stop that had gone wrong. He got out of the vehicle and started taking off. They pursued the suspect on foot, and they released a West Haven canine unit named Otto. And the dog came running up to the guy, and that's when the suspect bit the dog.
3: Ah.
1: Like, ha, how about that?
0: Where did he bite the dog?
1: Do we know? See that coming. On the leg.
0: I don't want to say this is a bad idea. This is a bad police dog. Because like, how did you let your leg get you're leading with your face.
1: You got to lead with the team.
3: Don't you talk bad about the officers of the law?
0: Maybe he wasn't properly trained, or it just feels like, I get it, like if maybe he like got pulled over or ambushed.
3: Would you expect somebody to be biting on your leg if you're a dog? You're the biter.
0: I've seen so many police dogs bite
1: what the
0: people.
1: Hell are you doing?
3: What
1: awesome
3: you doing
1: ways,
3: there, bro?
1: Also, you latch onto my leg. I got you.
3: I can turn around pretty quickly.
0: Yeah.
1: My face is pointed direct. I am shocked.
0: You're biting there. Yes.
1: Yeah, but now I got you on the neck.
0: It's just, I don't know, man. Poor Otto, though. I mean, I do feel bad for him.
1: And finally, we have an update on the serial butt sniffer. You guys remember this guy that we were talking about?
3: Yeah, the guy in Ross. Yeah. Dress for Less.
1: Well, there was a number of stores. I believe the last one was a Walgreens, if I'm remembering correctly.
0: Maybe
1: there was a CVS, something like that. Yeah. I mean, but there's
4: Barnes & Noble.
1: You're right, Audrey. It's been a Marshalls, a Home Goods, a Big Save store, TJ Maxx. I mean, this guy has been doing this for years.
3: He's been just going to all the places where women love, making us scared and terrified that our butts are going to get sniffed.
1: He's had more than 40 arrests. He just got 170 days in L.A. County Jail for his latest parole violation. That doesn't seem like enough. You've been arrested 40 times and you're going to get 170 days?
3: And you're still out there sniffing butts.
1: And you haven't learned your lesson.
3: I mean, that is somebody who cannot be reformed. Chair.
0: We don't have enough.
1: Electric chair.
0: So our justice system. So, Dave, it's going back to like biblical times. You know, we're thinking of King Solomon. Yes. What would King Solomon do in this case? Because this is what I'm just saying. Like, he's been arrested 40 times. He's getting out in 170 days again after violating parole.
1: Solomon's great wisdom.
3: What would he do to the butt sniffer?
0: There is the most famous ass that I can think of. Outside of Kim Kardashian's, there was a WWE wrestler. His name was Rashiki. Okay. Are you familiar with Rashiki?
1: We're on a winding road here. No, I'm not familiar with Rashiki.
0: He had an ass that was probably 4 feet wide.
1: Okay.
0: Can we just smother this guy until he passes out with Rikishi's ass?
1: So
0: that's all I'm saying.
1: Audrey said electric chair. You said King Solomon would recommend Rashiki's ass. You
0: know, smothering him with an ass until he is unconscious. That is what I was just thinking of a big ass that would smother him.
1: Big ass.
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0: Dave and Mahoney.
1: Hard to believe, you guys, that it's been 25 years since 9/11 took place. It's one of those moments that's frozen in time for all of us, I'm sure. We all know exactly where we were and what we were doing, and there's not a lot of those times in our lives, but 25 years ago, I mean, I still distinctly remember exactly what that day felt like, what the weather was like, every last aspect of it. And the fact that it's been a quarter of a century since that happened is pretty unbelievable.
2: You know, my wife and I like to go to New York, and the first time we went, and actually every time we go by the 9/11 Memorial.
3: Yep.
2: And just being there and seeing everything and just kind of understanding the scope of what happened is just so powerful. And, you know, it's a day like this, you know, it's like you got to slow down because, you know, all of our lives are going on, everything. Everybody's got a billion things to do at any given moment. But to take a little bit of time, slow down, and remember that the world changed for a lot of us who, you know, experienced that day together. You know, I mean, there's a part of me that is envious of, you know, we were just talking about kids who are back in college right now who are, you know, 21, 22, 23, who weren't alive to experience that day and what happened afterwards.
1: Yeah, it's pretty wild to think that kids that are graduated from college, many of them are not old enough to have been alive when 9/11 happened.
2: Thinking that the world was coming to an end, that who knew what was going to happen next, and, you know, how many American lives

0: lives were lost in an instant. And it just, it's a day that will, I hope, you know, everybody will continue to honor and remember for forever.
1: So somebody in our chat said, are we about to get Chris Bode? And yes, you are. So this is something that we play from time to time on the show. And it's a beautiful reflection of just how lucky we are. And I think it's important to remember that.
0: Yep.
1: That we live in the greatest country that has ever been known mm-hmm. by anyone that has lived on this earth. Chris Bode is a trumpet player. You may have never heard of the guy before. He did the national anthem years ago. It was in New York. And it was when the New York Giants were playing against the Indianapolis Colts. And very rarely do you see the players drawn to tears on the sidelines by a performance of the national anthem. It really was that beautiful. And again, on a solemn day of remembrance across our country, very appropriate.

0: Dude, gets me every single time.
1: God, I love America.
0: That actually just makes me feel like a bald eagle.
1: You kind of look like a bald eagle right now.
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10: Your Allegheny Communications forecast. Tonight, expect increasing cloud cover with warm and humid conditions. The temperature will drop to 67 degrees. I'm Tri-State Area's meteorologist, Jason Caterina.
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4: Gina is joining us today with a family secret. What's going on, Gina?
5: My husband was adopted out when he was 9 months old from the Gila River Reservation to a white family.
4: Uh-huh.
5: And then came back. His family, his adopted family, brought him back to Arizona to look for his natural family. All he knew is that he was a Gila River. He was Pima from Gila River. That's all he knew.
4: So can I ask why his adopted family brought him back? Did they not want him?
5: No, he was. He always wanted to see his natural family, and they said when he turns 18 that they'll bring him back.
4: Oh, okay. Yes. Okay, yeah. That makes sense. But so they were trying to figure out who the original biological family was, and they just didn't know where to start, or what was it?
5: Yes, and so they bought a house and they bought a ranch in Gilbert. Second day they were here, they were trying to find the Firebird Raceway. His adopted dad and his brother stopped at this Exxon right off I-17 and said, hey, go ask that guy over there where that Firebird Raceway is. So Mark goes and asks him, and this guy comes out and he says, hey, what are you doing with those white people? He said, that's my dad and my brothers. He said, what? He said, that's what. He said, what can I do for you? And he said, we're looking for a Firebird Raceway. We just moved here. So that guy gives them directions, and they go. That night, they got into a head-on collision. Everybody survived, but they end up taking Mark over to the Phoenix Indian Medical Center, looking at him that they know he's Indian. And right. Then from there, he wakes up and they ask him where his address was. And he says, I don't know. We just moved here. And they thought he had amnesia or something. And he's telling them, no, I was adopted out. And telling them. So they sent him to Sacton. And so I was working over there. And then my brother-in-law at the time said, there's this guy over there. He's looking for his family or whatever. And he just moved here. So me and this other guy go over and talk to him. And he started telling us a story. And so I went to tell my brother-in-law. And he said, wait a minute, what's his name? And I said, his name is Mark, but it's not a traditional native name. And so he goes and talks to him, and he said, wait, you look familiar. He said, yeah, I think I know your family.
4: What?
5: Yeah, my brother-in-law starts talking to him. He said, yeah, well, let me see, let me talk to him, and we'll get back to you, but we've got to notify his adoptive parents. So this happens over a week. So they set up a meeting. And so they tell him where to go and everything. So Mark's adopted dad takes him to this meeting in Sacton. They don't know where they're going or nothing. So Mark gets out and looking for this house. And this guy comes out and says, are you lost again? He said, yeah, I'm looking for my mom. He said, who's your mom? He said, I don't know. I've come for a meeting. He said, what's your name? He said, my name is Mark. He said, hey, Mark, I'm

0: That was the same dining room directed to Raceway.
1: Oh my God, so the guy who was the owner of the Raceway, who he talked to first, was his dad.
0: Yeah, didn't know it at the time.
2: And so
0: didn't
2: he
0: know
2: was it just at the randomly time. Looking for some family out there, and he just happened to walk directly into his biological father?
1: I mean, not only once, but I mean, like, as fate would have it, spoke to him first, had a head-on collision, smacked him. Fate smacked him to where he was able to get somebody who would direct him straight back to where his parents were.
2: That is the universe telling you something. So did he end up having a good relationship with his biological family?
0: Yeah, I end up meeting Mark. We've been married 39 years, and my brother-in-law and his dad grew up in the same household.
2: Unbelievable.
0: And then...
1: That's why he was like, I think I know your face.
2: Yeah, you look familiar.
1: I have seen your face every day my whole life.
2: Wow.
0: You look at their family, they look all alike, but him and his sister are the only ones alive now, and his mom. We live two doors down from his dad. All his family lives around us.
2: Unreal. What a wonderful story. I mean, normally they don't always have happy endings like that. Like, you figure out that your biological parents were pieces of trash or whatever, but sounds like you guys made it work, and that's wonderful.
0: And it's fate. I mean, it's just, it's the second day here. You know, how do you run into the person that's your natural dad and don't know it?
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0: This is Dave and Mahoney.
1: You know, we've been making fun of the people that sit there and camp out for days on end or like push kids to the ground to get the Pokemon cards. But maybe we have been wrong this entire time, you guys. Maybe.
2: How so?
1: They're saying there's a venture capitalist that has come out and says that global currency right now, could be reset entirely come an apocalypse. And if that's the case, he is arguing that Pokemon cards could become the next global currency as they're widely accessible and recognized for their tremendous value.
2: So the this guy's watched a little too much Fallout or played a little too much Fallout on the...
1: That just sounds like somebody who's jealous, Mahoney. That sounds like somebody who doesn't have a Bulbasaur.
2: Mm. Dave, do you know what the currency is in Fallout by chance?
1: I do not.
2: It's bottle caps.
1: Oh, it's bottle caps.
2: It's Nuka-Cola bottle caps. And so this is like the same idea from this. I will tell you this, and I've said this for many, many years, and I will continue to say this forever. The only two things that will be valuable in an apocalypse are bullets and water. That's it.
1: Yeah. Well, this guy may have kind of a reason for saying this.
2: Is he a collector?
1: He owns 500,000 cards himself. He says their appeal comes from the fact that anyone can buy packs and potentially find a valuable card. And Pokemon cards, to his credit, since 2004, over the last 20 years, they have returned a 3,821%
2: increase. It's gambling, Dave. Yeah. It's the same thing with baseball cards. It's just another form of gambling. And don't get me wrong. You know I love to gamble, but that is all that the Pokemon card, the baseball cards, it's just conditioning other generations to learn how to gamble in other ways.
1: They're saying that if you invested that same money, say, in the S&P, there was a 483% increase in value. This is 3,800%.
2: Yeah, that's if you kept them at, a graded 9.5 card. And also, you know, one of the fun things about the card trading industry, you know, there's plenty of people who are in it. They're all rich now. The people who control it are already rich, and the rest of us are just trying to, you know, get the scraps.
1: Break the pack and just get one rare card.
2: Yeah, it'll change our life. Again, it's playing the lottery. When you get those cards graded, you know you have to pay a pretty substantial percentage of that to pay for the insurance on it as well. So it's like everybody else is making money on this. Again, it's a fun hobby, but it's just another way to gamble.
1: Yeah, I mean, they're saying that the whole industry for the trading cards is like $50 billion every single year. Here's one example, though, of like how it's actually real money. Logan Paul paid $5 million for a rare Pikachu illustrator card.

0: Flip that bitch for $16 million.
1: That's Dave, incredible. It's no different than art and the way that the rich people give each other money.
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4: Well, go ahead and reset the coyote attack clock to zero because a mom, terrifying situation over the weekend, was outside with her daughter. It was windy on Sunday morning, and her little four-year-old daughter said, hey, let's go outside and fly a kite. Perfect flying weather. Yeah. So they went across the street to the park where they live, and next thing you know, she hears her four-year-old daughter scream, turns around, and there's a coyote, like, nipping at her.
5: Oh, my God.
4: And mom was like, hell no.
5: Did she go wreck that coyote?
4: So she went running over there and picked her daughter up, and she said that she thought the appropriate response would be to pop off her flip-flops and start swatting at that coyote with the flip-flops. And I guess that was kind of working. She thought that it would work just to, like, swing the flip-flop and yell at it, and then it would go away. But unfortunately, mom tripped.
5: Oh, no.
4: And then the coyote came over and bit her on the face.
5: Oh, my God.
4: She said that she didn't really feel a lot of pain in the moment because, like, so much adrenaline was dumping. She just felt the pressure of it. But, I mean, I'm looking at the pictures, and sure enough, like, it had her whole face in its mouth. Thankfully, after a little while, the coyote ended up running off, and that was the end of it. I guess this is the first time that we've had...
5: There's pictures of her face getting bitten by this coyote?
4: No. The aftermath.
5: Oh, like, okay. I'm like, who's over here watching a mom try to save her four-year-old and going, you know what? I'm going to film this.
4: No, the four-year-old grabbed the phone. She's like, content.
6: Uh-huh. That's what happens for flying kites.
5: Like, also, don't take off your shoe. Just bust out a straight-up elbow drop onto a coyote. You weigh a good 100 pounds more than that coyote. Like, you just crashing onto it is going to hurt it.
4: So you are going to crash on top of a coyote?
5: You think if I just sat, I could just sit on a coyote and kill it?
4: You make your wife kill spiders.
5: Sir, that's, she enjoys doing that. I empower my wife, and I support her. You know, try it sometime.
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0: has just signed a deal with the Detroit Tigers that could be worth $4 million. He's 12. Now, I looked at pictures of this kid because he's from the Dominican Republic. And you're like, okay, I know how this works. A lot of times you say, this kid's 12.
1: And he's
0: 36.
1: 20. Yeah.
0: And I mean, he does look older than 12 to me, but 12 adjacent. Close.
1: Sure.
0: So it's pretty wild. So if finalized, Sosa would become one of the youngest prospect players ever to receive a major professional baseball commitment. The deal is part of their international signing system, but because he is only 12, he cannot sign with a Major League Baseball team or enter professional baseball immediately. He's expected to continue developing in the Dominican Republic before becoming officially eligible to sign and enter the professional system. But they reportedly committed $4 million because they think that he is that exceptional and they view him as a long-term prospect with all of his potential, despite only being 12.
1: Yeah, I mean, we were talking about this yesterday with Bryce Harper. Bryce Harper was, you know, 16 when he started, getting national recognition. And you want to talk about 4 years younger than that, and you're already signing a $4 million contract.
2: That's great.
1: Like, this is, I mean, maybe the scouts for Detroit are that good, or they're just, this is terrible.
0: I mean, maybe. It just feels like your body changes
2: so much
0: between the time that you're 12 and, I don't know, 20.
1: Right.
0: That, you know, sure, he's good at baseball now, but, like, how can you really tell if somebody is going to be good as an adult when they're 12?
2: Yeah, because, I mean, like, say you're potentially signing them, right? And that is something that you're trying to cultivate into a professional talent.
0: Mm-hmm.
2: Do you just keep saying, keep doing what you're doing? Or do you start, like, investing in your potential product of a person?
0: Right, and like, could you screw it up then? If he's doing everything right now where he's got to the point where they're committing $4 million to this kid, clearly they're doing something right, but do you then come in with your system and potentially screw the whole thing up? That's a great point. So the situation highlights, again, them trying to get these younger kids committed and the international prospects. But I don't know, man. Like, if you have a kid and you want him to be good at baseball, I guess just send him to the Dominican Republic because they just crank him out down there.
2: That's interesting. I didn't know because I know that you have to play, or you did have to play. I don't know with the NIL now. You did have to play X amount of years in college and before you went pro. That doesn't exist.
1: Baseball's different.
2: At all.
0: Yeah. It's kind of like basketball's different, right? You know, like
2: you have to play 1 year.
1: And if you're importing from another country.
2: Importing?
1: Well, you are.
0: They are.
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8: Your Allegheny Communications forecast. Tonight, expect increasing cloud cover with warm and humid conditions. The temperature will drop to 67 degrees. I'm Tri-State Area's meteorologist, Jason Caterina.
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1: 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More singing.
0: Have landed here for your enjoyment. 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
2: Ben is joining us today for a round of Cover Your Ears. Ben, these are some of the biggest rock songs ever released. You are trying to figure out what they are with 30 seconds on the clock for each one of them. Mahoney and Audrey available as lifelines should you need them today. Are you ready for your first one?
3: Yeah, let's go.
2: All right. I hope this is a sign that the kids are going to be all right. These are kids that are performing this first one. It's got 1.8 million views.

0: say it's kids that are performing that. I want to say the oldest kid in that band looked to be maybe 12 or 13 years old. Right. There were some in there that looked like they were maybe 10, and I thought they did a pretty damn good job.
1: Damn right they are.
2: Cool.
0: All right, Ben, over to you. Do you know it?
3: I might need help. I had a bad connection. I might need some assistance, guys.
0: All right, you want to tag in Mahoney or Audrey?
3: Audrey, let's go, Audrey.
2: Dude, brother, I just know that's Rush.
0: It is Rush. You don't...
2: Just know it's Rush.
0: Okay. Half point of this. Spirit of Radio is what you're looking for there. Spirit of Radio. It wasn't a great recording of it, so... But yeah, half point from Audrey. She's burned as a lifeline. Mahoney's still available if he will help you. He sometimes, you know, gets his feelings hurt if you don't pick him. The next one here. 9 million views on this one. This is a guitar pull.

0: Excellent. Excellent work. All right, Ben, over to you. Do you know that one?
1: Let me get some resistance one more time.
2: I got you here. That is Dire Straits, and that is Sultans of Swing.
0: There you go. Yeah.
3: All right, we need you to lock in.
0: Lock in, man. You got a point and a half. You need to get 1.5 more points in order to win this thing, but the help is gone. The next one, I don't know if it's going to be easy or not. This is an accordion cover. Here we go.

0: I loved that.
1: That was so good.
0: I really liked that.
1: I had no idea that song would play like that on an accordion. Unbelievable. Great. Ben, you got to get something here. Any guesses?
2: Yeah, I got no connection.
1: I'm sorry, man.
0: Why the hell would you got to play this game?
1: All right, we're going to Josh the backup. Josh, do you know what that was?
3: I couldn't guess that one either.
1: All right, that was pretty tough. That was Better Man by Pearl Jam on accordion. Let me play another clip for you because I just loved it so much.

0: Okay,
1: all right, all right. So we're gonna go on to the last one here. I'm not gonna eliminate you on that first one, but you've got to get a full point on this one. It's from some of our favorites. It's Bev and Bob, and it's got 8,000 views.
0: He said, "Ah, yeah, bro."
1: Here we go.
2: Hey,

0: And we'll stop it right there. Okay, Josh, over to you. I know it's not easy when it's Bev and Bob, but do you know it?
1: I'm sorry. I do not.
2: That's horrible, man.
3: All right. No worries, Josh.
4: You're joking, bro. Oh,
0: feels
4: my
0: so bad.
4: God. Okay,
0: all right, let's just take a random caller here. Any guesses on that last one for the win?
5: Yeah, that was Elton John.
0: Elton John is correct. Do you know the name of the song?
5: Is it Candle in the Wind?
0: No.
3: All right. We're halfway there.
0: Okay.
4: Name any song you know.
0: We got Elton John, and it's not Candle in the Wind. Do you know it for the win? Random person on the phone, I'm talking to you.
6: Hey, it's me again, Ben.
0: What are you doing, Ben?
3: Do you know what that was, Ben? Can you name what it was?
6: I'm back. I didn't hear it.
3: Why would you call again, Ben?
0: What are you doing? Why?
3: What are we doing? A disaster. What's happening?
0: He's still on hold on the other line. He called from a second phone.
4: There's no way, bro. There's no way.
3: That's not like he had a better connection.
0: I guess.
3: Do you want to play that one for?
0: Oh, you got a great connection. What is it? For the love of God, please.
7: It's banging the jet.
0: There it is.
3: There we go. Oh, my goodness.
4: May I just request that if you are tuning into an audio listening format where you have to actually hear things, maybe make sure you can hear.
0: I mean, Ben, just
4: holy
0: never,
4: moly,
0: never
4: bro.
0: Change, brother.
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1: We've made it to another Friday somehow, some way, and we are drinking.
2: Did you forget the name of the beer?
1: No.
2: Oh.
3: There's a dramatic pause.
1: That was, I'm talking, it's an adjective. We are drinking. And the beer that we are drinking today is the Aspen Brewing Company's This Season's Blonde. Are you this season's blonde, Audrey?
2: Yes.
1: Actually, you're more of a strawberry blonde right
2: strawberry
1: now.
2: Strawberry blonde.
1: Did you dye your hair again?
2: No.
1: Because you dyed it red, but I feel like it's just your natural blonde is just breaking through.
2: Yes, she wants to break free.
1: Mm-hmm. Well, this season's blonde was...
3: Not an IPA, I should mention.
1: I know, and this one was...
2: thank God.
1: Generously donated to us by a longtime listener, Greg. Wanted us to do something that wasn't an IPA for Audrey.
2: Thank God.
1: So this beer was free. It clocks in at 5.3% alcohol by volume.
2: Nice. That's a normal beer.
1: Yeah. And the five categories of which you rate every single beer here are look, smell, taste, feel, and drinkability. Love the look of it. Moving on to the smell. I mean, it just smells like a blonde, you know, not a lot of alcohol, just a little bit of wheat in there.
3: Yeah, just
1: like grain of some sort. That face Audrey has made is not looking good.
3: Wait, this beer was supposed to be for you.
2: Oh, wait.
1: Just wait. All right, well, let's get to the next category and take a big old drink of the Aspen Brewing Company's This Season Blonde, our crisp and refreshing American blonde ale, according to the people over at Aspen Brewing. Cheers.
3: Cheers.
2: Tastes like an IPA.
3: It tastes like an IPA? No, it doesn't.
1: I mean, it is hop forward for a blonde.
2: It's hoppy.
1: It's hop forward for
2: really?
1: A blonde.
2: Absolutely.
1: If you were to tell me this was an IPA, I would believe you.
3: Wow.
1: I don't.
3: That's hilarious. Is Greg Rickrolling you?
1: Maybe.
3: He found you the most.
2: I was like, heck, I mean, seriously, it is legitimately a pretty hoppy forward. I don't feel like this is a blonde personally.
1: I'm gonna take another drink.
2: I took three to make sure.
1: The nose doesn't smell like an IPA.
3: No, it does
1: the
3: not.
1: The hops aren't really coming through on the nose at all. But that first sip, definitely, you know. And again, first sip. So
3: now you mentioned, I think my taste buds are so numb to the hops, you know, because I'm just so used to that because I drink so much IPA that I didn't even really pick that up. But now that you mentioned it, yeah, that
1: the
3: does
1: second
3: actually.
1: One is, it's evened out.
3: Yeah,
1: you know, I would say that first one kind of going in expecting it to just be a little bit less abrasive. I again, this is why I say time and time again, take multiple drinks of a beer before you start judging it. Audrey, have you taken a couple more?
2: Yeah, I've had a couple more. I mean, you know, you're saying that it dissipates, sure, but I mean, it's still there. You know, like whatever you're thinking of a blonde, it's more of like a crisp. It's definitely not like wheat forward like it is in this beer. Obviously, this is kind of their lane. They've taken it a little bit more hop forward for them specifically.
1: Yeah.
2: I just wasn't expecting that at all. So I very much noticed it.
1: Yeah, I would say for this one, it's got a nice carbonation. Crispness, not really.
2: Mm-mm.
1: It's kind of...
2: It's dry.
1: It does have that, you know, some traditional blonde and grain-like flavors that are there. Overall, I think this is a very easy beer to drink. I like the flavor. It does... to me, like, if I'm putting it in, like, macro beer terms, you know, there's, like, Bud.
3: Yeah.
1: And then there's, like, Miller Lite.
3: Yeah.
1: And we know Miller Lite always has a little bit more hops. It has a little bit more bite. This one has a little bit more bite for a blonde. Those traditional blonde structures are there.

0: but it has a little bit more bite, a little bit more edge.
1: I actually like that because normally I find blondes to be pretty boring in beer
0: That's
1: form.
0: Very rude.
2: Because they're easier.
1: Yeah.
2: You can crush, you know, like you can crush a six pack of blondes usually, but this one I feel it has a, I mean, like I'm, okay, not today I couldn't. Yeah, maybe I'm right. Romanticizing who I once was, but I mean, I think that like whenever you're thinking about a blonde ale, it's something that's more light. It's more, inviting to have multiple of. IPAs normally aren't that. And for it to have a little bit more of that hops, I mean, it's literally got a person skiing on the side of the can. This we didn't really talk like about that.
0: Yeah.
2: So I think it's meant to be a warmer. And what I mean by that is like making your stomach warmer version of a blonde.
1: Yeah. And the thing that strikes me is because while you were talking there, Audrey, giving your take on this beer is that hop bite, that little bit of a hop bite that this has to it, it really does linger. Like, it's not one of those things where, like, you drink it and it just goes away quickly.
2: No.
1: Like, it's really hanging out. I don't dislike that. I like this beer, but it's not really what I would expect at all.
0: Can I get a drum roll, please, Dave?
1: Here you go.
0: Oh, Mahoney's Bear Scale Supremacy. I give the Aspen Brewing Company's this season blonde a 3.65 out of 5.
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1: Your Allegheny Communications forecast. Overnight, expect increasing cloudiness with warm and humid conditions. The temperature will drop to 66 degrees. I'm Tri-State Area's meteorologist, Jason Caterina.
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0: Want to hear our impression of Panic at the Disco?
1: Ah! Ah! Oh no! Oh no! We're at the disco and everything's going wrong! Oh no!
0: We think it's pretty spot on. 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
1: Your Allegheny Communications forecast. Overnight, expect increasing cloudiness with warm and humid conditions. The temperature will drop to 66 degrees. I'm Tri-State Area's meteorologist, Jason Catarina.
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1: Your Allegheny Communications forecast. Overnight, expect increasing cloudiness with warm and humid conditions. The temperature will drop to 66 degrees. I'm Tri-State Area's meteorologist, Jason Caterina.
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5: Your Allegheny Communications forecast. Overnight, expect increasing cloudiness with warm and humid conditions. The temperature will drop to 66 degrees. I'm Tri-State Area's meteorologist, Jason Caterina.
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1: Your Allegheny Communications forecast. Overnight, expect increasing cloudiness with warm and humid conditions. The temperature will drop to 66 degrees. I'm Tri-State Area's meteorologist, Jason Catarina.
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2: Your Allegheny Communications forecast. Overnight, expect increasing cloudiness with warm and humid conditions. The temperature will drop to 66 degrees. I'm Tri-State Area's meteorologist, Jason Caterina.
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3: Your Allegheny Communications forecast. Today will be mostly cloudy and humid with a passing shower in the morning, followed by a couple of showers and a heavy thunderstorm in the afternoon. The storms could lead to flash flooding and damaging winds. The high will reach 80 degrees. I'm Tri-State area's meteorologist, Joe Lundberg.
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2: Your Allegheny Communications forecast. Today will be mostly cloudy and humid with a passing shower in the morning, followed by a couple of showers and a heavy thunderstorm in the afternoon. The storms could lead to flash flooding and damaging winds. The high will reach 80 degrees. I'm Tri-State Area's meteorologist, Joe Lundberg.
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2: Your Allegheny Communications forecast. Today will be mostly cloudy and humid with a passing shower in the morning, followed by a couple of showers and a heavy thunderstorm in the afternoon. The storms could lead to flash flooding and damaging winds. The high will reach 80 degrees. I'm Tri-State area's meteorologist, Joe Lundberg.
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3: Your Allegheny Communications forecast. Today will be mostly cloudy and humid with a passing shower in the morning, followed by a couple of showers and a heavy thunderstorm in the afternoon. The storms could lead to flash flooding and damaging winds. The high will reach 80 degrees. I'm Tri-State Area's meteorologist, Joe Lundberg.
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Ethan D. hanging out with you for a little while on this Saturday. We got FSU Bobcats football here in a little while. That kicks off right around noon. I'm hanging out with you till then. Right now it's Radiohead. 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
2: Your Allegheny Communications forecast this afternoon: expect mostly cloudy skies with high humidity. There will be a few showers and a strong thunderstorm, possibly leading to flash flooding and strong winds. The temperature will reach 80 degrees. I'm Tri-State Area's meteorologist Joe Lundberg.
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episode of stuff that absolutely nobody has asked for, Brock's is releasing a candy corn perfume this fall. It's called Ode to Candy Corn, and it's $22. So for $22, you can smell like one of the most disgusting candies on the market. Yes, I'm a candy corn hater. No, I will not apologize. But now it's

99.5 DZN, the Tri-State's Rock Station. According to college admissions officers, here are some of the wildest things ever submitted on an application. One kid mailed in a shoe and said, "Now I've got my foot in the door." Trying to be funny, I get it. A med school applicant said she panics under pressure, lacks leadership skills, and hates hospitals. I don't think she was probably accepted. Just a feeling. Right now, it's The Offspring. It's DZN.

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One more hour on this Saturday. Cutting my show a little short today because of FSU football. They're taking on Assumption University here in about an hour. Luke and Steven will have all the action for you. Right now it's Blink 182. It's DZN.

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3: Your Allegheny Communications forecast this afternoon. Expect mostly cloudy skies with high humidity. There will be a few showers and a strong thunderstorm, possibly leading to flash flooding and strong winds. The temperature will reach 80 degrees. I'm Tri-State Area's meteorologist Joe Lundberg.
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Well, that does it for me. I'm out of here. I'm going to step aside and let Luke and Steven bring you all the action from Frostburg State University football. I'll catch you guys on Monday at 2 p.m. Right now, it's all-time low. It's DZN. Why?

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5: Welcome inside Bobcat Stadium on the campus of Frostburg State University. Good afternoon, everyone. Luke Hansen here alongside my broadcast partner, Steven Scheppner. Excited to bring you today's matchup between the Assumption Greyhounds and the 23rd-ranked Frostburg State Bobcats live from the FSU Athletics broadcast booth here at Bobcat Stadium for this Week 2 matchup. This pregame show is brought to you by Sneak Freak Shoe Store. All the latest heat for your feet. Air Force Ones to Jordans, right on Main Street in Frostburg. The real sneaker culture is now here in Frostburg. Both teams enter today's matchup at 0-1 after losses to tough competition in the opening week of the season.
6: Yeah, Assumption is coming off a 56-35 home loss to number 3-ranked Kutztown, the team that knocked Frostburg State out of the NCAA tournament last season. So the Bobcats very familiar with who Assumption played. As for the Bobcats, they're coming off a 34-26 road loss to Shepherd after their 25-point comeback bid fell short in the final minute. Even with the loss, though, the Bobcats stayed ranked in this week's AFCA coaches poll, coming in at number 23.
5: With that, let's take a look at our impact players on each side of the ball for the two teams. First, for the visiting Greyhounds, number 12, a graduate wide receiver, Keith Mancini, and number 0, graduate line.

0: linebacker Owen Fitzgerald.
1: Yeah, Mancini was the leader in receiving yards for Assumption in its opening week matchup. He finished the day with 5 catches for 103 yards, headlined by a 67-yard touchdown on the Greyhounds' opening drive. As for Fitzgerald, he was all over the field defensively for Assumption, totaling 14 tackles and 2 quarterback hits against Kutztown.
0: And for the Bobcats, their impact players are number 18 sophomore wide receiver Ray Adames and number 19 junior safety Amari Johnson.
1: Yeah, we talked about Fitzgerald being all over the field defensively. Adames did the exact same thing on the offensive side for the Bobcats. Their top offensive threat, hauling in 6 receptions for 125 yards, including 2 touchdowns and multiple catches for more than 30 yards. As for Johnson, he was the leading tackler for the Bobcats against Shepherd, tallying 6 tackles, including 3 solos.
0: With that, we'll take a look at our pregame statistics. Just one game so far in the young season for either side. Assumption a tad higher in the scoring column, but the Bobcats outgaining the Greyhounds by 19 yards in their first game. The passing offense for Assumption, 343 yards to the Bobcats, 313, but the Bobcats had 64 rushing yards on the ground to Assumption's 15 in week one. And time of possession, something Frostburg State controlled in the loss against Shepherd over 38 minutes. Assumption was on the other side of things against Kutztown with just 25 minutes of possession, and both teams effective in the red zone. Assumption going 3 for 3, and the Bobcats going 2 for 2 in their week one matchups. And now we'll take a look at the starting lineups for both squads, brought to you by El Maya Mexican Bar and Restaurant. Authentic food, cold drinks, and the perfect atmosphere for pre- and post-game celebrations. Look at the Assumption offensive line here. Plenty of experience across the board, headlined by the graduate left tackle Jack Driscoll. Played all 12 games in 2025 and 10 in 2024. Now look at the Assumption skill position players. We talked about Mancini in the open. Had 103 yards and a touchdown in the Greyhounds' first game. Will McNamara, another name on your screen. 8 catches, 87 yards and a touchdown, as the Greyhounds leaned heavy on the passing game in week one. Now the Frostburg State offensive line, another experienced group headlined by the redshirt junior Pierre Amang, 12 games played in 2025. Bryce Ellison as well, a redshirt junior that started all 13 games for the Bobcats. Skill position players for the Frostburg State offense. We touched on Adames in the open. Running back KJ Smothers got in the end zone, had 15 rushes for 41 yards and a touchdown. Also caught 2 passes for an extra 15 yards. Javon Gilliard hauled in 5 catches for 51 yards. Now we'll take a look at the defenses for either side. Owen Fitzgerald, the graduate linebacker, headlining this Greyhounds defense, as well as Nick Smith, the Army transfer, had 13 tackles in the game against Kutztown. The Bobcats defense now on your screen. Amari Johnson, the team high 6 tackles last weekend. Carter Mazalewski was one of the team's top tacklers a year ago. He's back at the linebacker position as well, number 5 for the Bobcats. Now we'll take a look at the specialists for either side. Luke Laborio, a player to watch, nailed all 5 of his PATs last week. The kicker for the Greyhounds, a transfer from Division I New Haven. And for the Bobcats, their specialists, headlined by the kicker Tyler Cook, who knocked down all 3 PATs against Shepherd and tied his career long with a 37-yard field goal to open the scoring for the 2026 season for the Bobcats. Now we'll take a look at the starting quarterbacks for either side. The junior Dom Santiago

0: and for the Assumption and the redshirt junior Jordan Brooks for Frostburg.
1: Yeah, Santiago off to a hot start in his junior season after completing 26 of his 35 passes for 343 yards. Couple touchdowns and just one interception against Kutztown. And for Brooks, returned as the Bobcats starting quarterback in 2026, opening his campaign by completing 30 of 45 passes for 313 yards, two touchdowns, and an INT.
0: Now the coaches for either side for visiting Assumption. It's Andy McKenzie in his ninth season with the program. And for the Bobcats, head coach Eric Wagner in his fifth season, a 32-15 record overall as the head man for the Bobcats. The Bobcats 15-7 here at Bobcat Stadium under Coach Wagner. And Stephen mentioned Frostburg State coming in at number 23 on this week's AFCA coaches poll. A handful of other teams from around the region featured, headlined by Kutztown, who comes in third nationally following the 21-point win over the Bobcats' opponent today. Assumption, Slippery Rock, and Indiana as well. Schools out of the PSAC making up the middle at 13th and 14th. And Assumption receiving 18 votes this week. And the Bobcats' competition last week, Shepherd also receiving a vote in the coaches' poll. Now we'll take a look at the weather for today's matchup. 71 degrees as it stands, but a humid one, 85% humidity. The wind shouldn't be too much of a factor, just 5 miles per hour. And that has been today's pregame show. Just a few minutes before the opening kickoff, we'll take a break. 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
2: 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It's Frostburg State Bobcats football on 99.5.
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2: 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Looks like they'll redo the toss here on the field. Frostburg State defers for the second half, and Assumption will kick off going left to right. Both teams coming in 0-1 to today's matchup, an important one to get in the win column if you're Assumption or Frostburg State. These are two teams that reached the NCAA tournament last year, ultimately both falling to Kutztown. So, Steven, what's the key here to Frostburg State kind of rebounding from last week's disappointing loss to Shepherd on the road?
3: It's got to be the start, right? I mean, to put it bluntly, they were so uncomfortable. Their offense was not clicking at all on any level in that first half. And then the special teams kind of held up a little bit. The defense only giving up a big run. You look at that scoreboard and say, oh, the defense gave up all these points. It really wasn't on that defensive side of the field. So that offense really needs to start hot in this first half in order to have succession. And for Assumption, if you saw everything that Shepherd did, do that 10 times harder. Everything that Shepherd did was quick to the punch every single possession, every single play in that first half, and they hit them hard as soon as Frostburg State had their first possession. Everyone swarming to every single tackle. Frostburg State then had a long drive in that game against Shepherd to score, to ultimately wind up ending up with a field goal, but Shepherd made them uncomfortable throughout every single drive in that first half. So that's what the Greyhounds need to do today to try to steal a victory on the road here at Bobcat Stadium in the home opener for Frostburg State.
2: Yeah, it was that late first quarter, early second quarter that kind of got away from the Bobcats, and losing the turnover battle 3-0 is not a recipe for success if you're Frostburg State. But now you're back in your home stadium and have a good-sized crowd here. Hopefully can use that to gain some early momentum and propel the team to its first victory. The Bobcats have won 6 consecutive home openers dating back to the 2020 season, played in the spring of 2021, and have outscored opponents 179-91 in those 6 meetings. So the expectation is here for Frostburg State to do battle with a good team and ultimately come out on top. I think that's what this coaching staff will be hoping for after crawling back into that game against Shepherd in the second half.
3: And this is an ever so crucial matchup in week 2 for the Bobcats. You can't start your season 0-2. You'll drop all the way from 14 in the coaches poll to out after 2 weeks if you lose this matchup against an arguably better team in Assumption.
2: So it'll be Frostburg State returning the opening kickoff, brought to you by Nelson Auto Sales, and a squib coming from Luke Laborio, fielded right at the 25, and that's where the Bobcats will start their opening possession here, the first drive of the home opener here in 2026.
3: You'd like to see the run game get established early on. Something that was almost ineffective against Shepherd really was that duo of KJ Smothers and Owen Doyle. Not a lot of yards combined between the two on the ground. I know you're trailing a lot of that game, so it kind of forces you to

0: to the aerial attack, but you got to get that run game established early if you are the Bobcats.
1: Shotgun formation, first and 10 from the 26 for the Bobcats. Jordan Brooks, the quarterback. Bobcats in the all black. Brooks fires near sideline, hauled in by Gilliard, makes a man miss, and out of bounds just past the 35-yard line for Frostburg State.
0: And exactly what I said, forget about it. They go right to the air immediately, getting Gilliard involved.
1: Yeah, 5 catches for 51 yards last week for Gilliard. Starts this one off, and the Bobcats just short of the 35-yard line, second and short.
0: And that's important for Jordan Brooks as well, too, just to get that quick and easy pass. Because you look at his stats and say, oh, over a 60% completion percentage in that contest, 313 yards. But it was an uncomfortable 313 yards. The pressure was brought, a couple turnovers coming at the hands of Brooks. So it's important to get him started and going early, just an easy, simple completion.
1: Brooks again takes the snap, handoff inside. And right near the line to gain, Smothers goes down, and they will move the chains. Halted just for the moment there. Chains now moving on the far sideline. The first down for the Bobcats here this afternoon on their own 36. Formation on the right for the Bobcats. Quick screen pass outside, and the pass got away from Timmons. He'll cover it up well behind the line of scrimmage, but the officials ruling forward pass, and it'll bail Frostburg State out here on first and 10.
0: Yeah, and we saw a couple drops from Timmons last week at Shepherd, one resulting in a fumble recovery that got taken for about 37 yards in favor of Shepherd. We almost see another one there. Obviously a forward pass, so no harm there, but another drop coming at the hands of Trayshawn Timmons early in this season.
1: Smothers in the backfield with Brooks. Now to Brooks' right. Heavy pressure coming. Smothers takes the handoff and up to the 43. Third and 3 coming now for Frostburg State. It was important to extend these early drives, especially on a third and short. Huddle breaks now. Lee Smothers again in the backfield. Barnes, the receiver on the left. Backfield, Coles and Smothers shifting back and forth. And the play clock was winding down, and Frostburg State is going to have to use an early timeout here before 3rd and 3. 12:51 to go in the first quarter. Still the opening drive for the Bobcats. We'll take a short break here. 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
1: Welcome back to Bobcat Stadium. 3rd and 3 upcoming for Frostburg State.
0: A big third down play. I know it's only the first possession, but this is exactly the same type of game script we saw against Shepherd last week. It was a failed third down.
1: Brooks takes the snap. He'll drop back. Aim towards the far sideline, and a toe tap from Ray Adames just beyond the midfield marker. First down, Frostburg State.
0: Another simple out route completion for Brooks. Again, this is how you get a quarterback going.
1: You've got a man as talented as Adames over on that far sideline. Six catches for 125 yards and two touchdowns last week against Shepherd, quickly becoming a favorite target of the redshirt junior Brooks. Snap again, looking to the sideline. It's Adames once again able to keep his feet in bounds in a gain of about six.
0: Just the exact same play was ran. Again, I can't emphasize enough how important it is for Jordan Brooks to be comfortable in this matchup, because he did not look like that against Shepherd, and that's exactly what this Frostburg State Bobcat offense is providing for him right now.
1: Snap from the right hash, 43-yard line of Assumption. Man jumping on the line, quick give to Smothers, and maybe got back to the line of scrimmage there on second and short. No gain for Smothers, so another third and short coming for the Bobcats, trying to move the chains here, but probably in four down territory, just on the plus side of midfield. Timmons moves inside. Brooks looking to the far side. Pass just behind Sean Myers, but a flag comes in, and the Bobcats will move the chains via the flag. The call coming in from the official, holding on the defense just before the pass came through the air, so an automatic first down for the Bobcats keeps the opening drive alive.
0: You can see it. Matt Barino just gets there pretty early. Kept the jersey tugging. But if you can get a first down off of a mental error from the defense to keep this possession going and burn more, as much clock as possible.
1: Adames and Timmons wide for the Bobcats. Brooks takes the snap and shotgun again. Hand off Smothers. Found an opening. Will continue to work through contact. And finally drug out of bounds, but a big pickup by Smothers. Move the chains on first down, and the Bobcats into the red zone for the first time this afternoon. Our red zone sponsor is Timbrook Honda in Motorcycle City, Cumberland, reminding everyone to ride red. As Smothers rode a couple of Assumption defenders into the red zone, Bobcats snap coming from the 15. Handoff, Smothers again. Works inside and gain of a couple.
0: And that's the type of run we just saw that can really kickstart an offense and kickstart a season for a running back. Being able to shrug off multiple defenders, especially after Smothers only had 41 yards against Shepherd. That's a huge run for him moving forward in this game and in the season.
1: Yeah, really the first time we saw him break out a run into space here in 2026. First quarter clock ticks under 10 minutes. It's Brooks handoff. This time Owen Doyle, the running back, and able to cross the 10-yard line. So a third and about five coming for Frostburg State. Bobcats two for two here on the opening drive on third downs. Another crucial play coming for the Bobcats offense. Smothers back in place of Doyle in the backfield. Snap comes to Brooks. Brooks looking left, now finds a wide open receiver over the middle, but just through the hands of the tight end, Amir Coles. And it brings up fourth down. And the kicking unit will come out for the Bobcats. A missed opportunity for the Bobcats in the end zone there. Maybe just slightly low for Coles, but he'll be hoping that he can make up for that one later. Disappointment in the end zone.
0: Yeah, the throw was a little low, but that

0: quarterbacks that catch. We've seen Amir Coles make time and time again. Last year really was the receiving tight end for this squad with 17 receptions for 229 yards. We saw it a little bit against Shepard. That one normally sure-handed is Coles.
1: Sophomore kicker Tyler Cook, the Frostburg native. No question about it there on the short field goal and the first 3 points for the Bobcats here at Bobcat Stadium this season. We'll take a short break. It's Frostburg State 3, Assumption nothing after Tyler Cook splits the uprights here on MEC TV and 99.5 DZN.
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4: Anywhere, the break's over. 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
1: That'll be the Bobcats kicking from right to left as Cook sends it away all the way to the far return man, fields it just inside the end zone, a touchback as TJ Gilbert was back deep for the Greyhounds. Well, first look at this Greyhounds offense that put up 35 points last week against Kutztown. Dom Santiago, 3 touchdowns through the air and a pair of rushing touchdowns. As the Greyhounds will be looking to get their junior quarterback going after a successful day offensively for him against the number 3 ranked team in the country.
0: Yeah, Santiago responsible for all the touchdowns Assumption put up in that game against Kutztown.
1: First snap of the drive coming from the 25. Santiago, handoff. And able to make the first man miss was Woodley Jean-Francois. This Assumption offense also, just like Frostburg State, struggled to get the run game going. That'll happen when you play a defense as stern as Kutztown. Just 4 attempts for negative 2 yards from Jean-Francois and just 4 attempts for 8 yards from the second running back, Cox. So it's going to be a priority of Assumption to get this run game going here today as well. Snap, Santiago fakes the handoff. Now looking to go deep. And the receiver had a step on his man, Keith Mancini, but the pass overthrown just out of bounds on that far sideline.
0: Yeah, the point you brought up, crucial for this Assumption offense to get the run game going. If you don't have a solidified run game, you're not a good football team, and they have that. They just weren't able to do it against a great defense in Kutztown.
1: 3rd and 4 from their own 31. Greyhounds trying to keep their first drive alive. Santiago, a couple of claps. Receiver motioning out Mancini. Now Santiago takes it. Looking to the near sideline, pass overthrown. And the Frostburg State defense makes a stand here on the opening drive and will force a punt out of Assumption.
0: And a great man press by Kamari Ramsey. Noticed that ball was overthrown, and instead of going through the back, just kind of put his hands straight up in the air and said, I'm not touching this offensive wide receiver. Not going to put my team in a position to possibly give up a first down.
1: Punter for Assumption, Peter Burns, sophomore. 5 punts along of 53 against Kutztown last week. And back deep for Frostburg State, Landon Alexander fields it cleanly, looking to cut up field, makes one man miss, and he's got space here on the near sideline, past the 40, finally dragged down just inside the 30, and that's the spark you're looking for from the Frostburg State special teams here. Landon Alexander, a long return on this young season.
0: Yeah, the defense really started this, picking up where they left off in that second half against Shepard, getting another stop, and now Landon Alexander making a couple men miss.

0: kind of slowed down a little bit, thought he had more space if he kept going, tried to cut it back, but inside the 30, and now this Frostburg State offense has an opportunity to go put up 7 on the board.
1: Yeah, man, he made miss. Owen Fitzgerald, 14 tackles last week for the Greyhounds, but unable to bring down Alexander on the negative side of midfield. So now a really good starting position for the Bobcats here from the Assumption 28. Brooks rolls right, has a man open. Timmons trying to make somebody miss, but a handful of Greyhounds there in on the tackle. As Timmons brought down just short of the 25. Hopefully that's the pass to Timmons that can get him going after the drop on the first drive. Second and 8 for the Bobcats. Low snap. Brooks gave it to Smothers right away over on the far sideline, surging towards the first down marker. Will end up just a yard short, 3rd and 1 for the Bobcats.
0: Another good run by Smothers. Made two men miss. A little juke move inside to cut back upfield.
1: Already over 30 yards for Smothers here in the first quarter. Brooks again, Smothers. Cuts upfield. And stopped right at the line. They'll keep the chains in their spots. 4th and short for Frostburg State here. Taking under 6.5 minutes to go in the first quarter. Offense staying on the field. Just inside the red zone. 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Brooks shouting out instructions. Now takes the snap, handoff, Smothers. Smothers fighting for the line to gain. Eventually brought down, and the chains will move. An important pickup there by Smothers, doing just enough to cross the line to gain.
0: And to me, that decision was a no-brainer to go for it. Worst case scenario, if you don't get it, you've now pinned this Assumption offense inside their own 20 with a defense that has been rolling since the second half against Shepherd.
1: Yeah, that Shepherd team put up plenty of points, but the defense gave up just 218 yards on the game. Here it is, 1st and 10 from about the 16. Brooks rolling right, fires, and Timmons hauls it in. Able to keep the feet in bounds just past the first down marker, and it's 1st and goal, Frostburg State. Another catch from Timmons here on this drive.
0: You talked about that catch earlier, trying to maybe get him going a little bit, and that catch right there, no means was easy. A little behind Timmons, able to haul it in near that sideline, but a good sign for Trayshawn Timmons being able to haul in a difficult path.
1: 1st and goal from the 6. Receivers line up on the right of Brooks. Smothers got the handoff. Waited for the hole to open. Crosses inside the 5 and down around the 4 on 1st and goal.
0: Yeah, the patience from Smothers there was impressive. Kind of bounced off the blocker that was waiting for that hole to open for him to get up near that goal line.

0: line of scrimmage and unable to go anywhere as Owen Fitzgerald was in on the tackle for the Greyhounds. Third down and goal from the six now coming for Frostburg State. Another chance to get in this end zone here, especially on the short field. You got to make these plays count if you're the Bobcats. Thomas to his right, Timmons and Gilliard to the left for Brooks. Smothers in the backfield. Brooks drops back, steps up in the pocket. Ball is tipped at the line of scrimmage and falls harmlessly to the turf just in front of Timmons in the end zone. And another time the Bobcats unable to convert on third down here in the red zone. But this time the offense stays out just 6 yards from glory. 3:26 to go in this first quarter. Fourth and goal for Frostburg State. Brooks takes the snap. Steps up in the pocket and was caught from behind. The first sack of this game comes up at a big time. Darius Gibbons, the sophomore lineman for the Greyhounds, gives Assumption a stop on fourth and short and turns the Bobcats away just yards from the end zone. Media timeout on the field. 3:20 to go. We'll take a 90-second break. 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
3: Beware, the break's over. 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
0: Assumption starting their second drive inside their own 10-yard line. Santiago takes the snap, will look to keep it right up the middle, and runs over Mazalewski for a gain of about 7.
4: Santiago, dangerous with his legs. 2 rushing touchdowns in that game versus Kutztown.
0: Three receivers to the right of Santiago. Takes the snap again, looking to keep it. Flips it off to the running back out to his left, Jean-Francois. And tackled right near the line of scrimmage. So now quickly a third and short coming for the Assumption offense deep in its own territory. Be 3rd and 3 from the 17. Assumption held on its first drive on 3rd down. Santiago clap now moves Mancini in motion. Handoff inside, it's Cox. Cox breaks a couple tackles and able to find himself down around the 25. A first down, move the chains for the Assumption offense. 28 in this offense, moving quickly here. Chains haven't even been set yet. Snap taken, handoff, and met right near the line of scrimmage. As Isaiah Osafo-Mensah in on the tackle for Frostburg State.

0: Second and 10, under 90 seconds to go in the first quarter. Frostburg State ahead 3-0 of Assumption. Second drive for the Greyhounds. Rake across the line of scrimmage. Another handoff here towards the near side. And brought down with Jean-Francois, gain of a couple.
1: Already a better rushing attack for Assumption early on than they had against Kutztown. But a big third down awaiting.
0: Third and six here, maybe the last play of the quarter. From the right hash here, it's Santiago.
1: Watch out for his legs here.
0: Takes the snap, he'll drop back. Heavy blitz coming, and met behind the line to gain, making a big hit as the helmet comes off. Stepping up was Kamari Ramsey for Frostburg State. A big hit there. Able to hold on to the ball was the Assumption receiver, but lost the helmet on the heavy tackle from Ramsey.
1: Yeah, the blitz was coming from the backside towards Santiago. He had no choice but to dump off that little safety valve. And Kamari Ramsey just quick to the football, a knack for the football on that play, and a knack for the helmet as well.
0: And they will opt not to take the snap for the punt before the end of the first quarter. So it's Frostburg State 3, Assumption nothing. 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
2: Sneakerheads, this is the moment you've been waiting for. Sneak

0: Today's Times News. 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
1: My name is Jessa. 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
2: I'm Ben, and I work at United Healthcare. 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
3: Down, volume up. FSU Bobcats football is back. Now let's head to the field.
4: Short punt landing in front of the feet of Alexander, and he'll let it go as through the air Burns dropping one inside Assumption's 30, and Alexander unable to field it after breaking out a long return on the last punt.
5: And from where that punt started, I thought that would be a lot better field position for Frostburg State. However, inside their own 30 on their next possession to get the run game involved here.
4: Brooks, handoff. Doyle cutting across the backfield and met right around the line of scrimmage. As we saw, a relatively split backfield between Smothers and Doyle. That one, just Doyle's second carry, as Smothers has been able to get himself active and productive here in the early going.
5: Yeah, and when you have two running backs that almost rushed for both of them almost 1,000 yards last year, Doyle over, Smothers just behind, it's a good problem to have when one of them is hot.
4: Brooks, looking across the middle, finds Adames. Adames able to stay on his feet for a couple of yards and brought down at the 43. Move the chains for Frostburg State.
5: It's incredible how much more comfortable this offense has looked throwing the football. There's a flag, a late flag came in.
4: Frostburg State offense unsure of the call as the official with the white hat steps up to make the call.
6: After the play, unsportsmanlike conduct, offense number 10. It's a 15-yard.
4: An unsportsmanlike conduct after the play from the redshirt senior Austin Paul Umstead of Frostburg State. And a big penalty that entirely negates the gain from Adames there. So it'll be first and 10 back at the 29.
5: Yeah, and it was on the first down celebration that took place. There's a couple symbols you can't make with your hands, and I think the officiating crew thought that those were the symbols that Umstead was making.
4: So here it is from the 29. Brooks steps back, looking to go long. Timmons has a step on his man, brings it in at the 20, and he's got all green in front of him. Trayshawn Timmons, a 71-yard catch and run for the score. And the first touchdown here at Bobcat Stadium in 2026.
5: Not only the first touchdown here at Bobcat Stadium, the first half touchdown for this Bobcat squad. Didn't do it against Shepherd. And Brooks able to get himself going now. And Trayshawn Timmons, you mentioned it. That one catch early on got him going. But this play looks to be coming back now.
4: Yeah, we were
5: couple flags in the backfield. The excitement, kind of everyone was downfield, Assumption and Frostburg State.
4: So put a halt to all of that.

0: We saw this against Shepherd too. Early on, a couple plays negated by penalties. And the biggest one of this Frostburg State season now negated by a penalty.
1: Now back-to-back penalties for Frostburg State. You take the six off the board and you've got first and 20 from your own 19. Those are the big plays that you have to make count if you're Frostburg State. Hand off, Doyle. Powering through, gain of only two. Bobcats well behind the chains here with second and 18 looming. What a moment it could have been there for Timmins on the long catch and run, but it's Bobcat offense making more work for itself.
0: And then you kind of get on that first down and 20, just that like cool down handoff that everyone sees when you have a long yardage situation. Just kind of hand the ball off, let the offense reset after what could have been a big play.
1: Brooks dropping back, going through his reads, but not enough time to do so. Brought down by Wesley Cicerone. 4.5 sacks last year, his first in 2026. Brings up third and forever for the Bobcat offense inside its own 15.
0: This Bobcat offensive line continuing with its struggles.
1: Yeah, Sean Jewett and Ethan Stanilonis both making their first starts of the season. The left guard and center for this Bobcat offensive line. Brooks, handoff. Doyle has some space, cutting up near the near sideline. Flags come in as Doyle was tackled at the 23. Well short of the line to gain. We'll see what the penalty marker is, and the signs seem to be pointing towards Frostburg State.
0: Yeah, another holding in that backfield from Frostburg State. Really just kind of conceded there, the old give-up draw. When you have third and long, saying we're content with punting the ball away, if we get this first down, so be it.
1: Yeah, so Assumption will accept the penalty and replay the third down. See where the spot is after the flag. The first down marker all the way up at the 39 of Assumption. And the snap will take place from the 7.
0: I get the even worse yardage situation replaying this third down. You're probably just going to see another give up draw. But why not already get in short field position if you're Assumption?
1: Yeah, they take the chance and cutting upfield for the Bobcats was Doyle. Rather, Brett Patterson in for the first time, his first carry on the third and 32. And now the punt unit will come out on fourth down. Sam Dominguez, the punter for Frostburg State, his first time on the field this afternoon. Had a long punt of 52 against Shepherd last week. TJ Gilbert, the man deep for Assumption. Cut outside, now found an opening right down the middle of the field. Crossing the 30-yard line, and now the punt returner for Assumption, TJ Gilbert, sparking some life into the Assumption sideline as we saw Alexander do for the Bobcats in the first quarter.
0: And Gilbert was about one man away from taking this back to the house, which would have been the second time in just as many games that the Bobcats conceded a punt return touchdown. As you can see, if he just bounced to the outside, very close to a lot of green turf in front of him.
1: 10:52 to go in the second quarter. The Assumption drive starts from the Frostburg State 27. Santiago in shotgun formation. Jean-Francois to his left. Quick pass from Santiago finds Walsh Karam just short of the first down marker. Right at the right hash, second and one coming

0: for the Greyhounds.
1: And just inside the red zone, this is exactly where you need to watch the legs of Santiago.
0: John Walsh-Karam, just 3 catches last week, but had 77 yards and a touchdown. Brings in that gain of 9. Second and short. Santiago fakes the handoff. Man coming from the backside, floats it up to the back corner of the end zone. And a touchdown brought in by Will McNamara here in the near sideline corner of the end zone. Santiago, just before the hit arrived, finds McNamara in the back of the end zone, and the first touchdown comes from Assumption on a long catch and throw.
1: McNamara with a double move at the bottom of the screen, just found himself open towards that back corner pylon, and a great ball by Santiago. Put it right on the numbers of McNamara.
0: Assumption a man short on the line here for the kicking unit. Play clock down to 5. And Assumption might not get it off here. Yeah, delay a game coming. And those are the types of mental errors that you don't want to see here in game 2. Maybe it's something you can let slide in game 1, but rather just in front of the delay of game, a timeout coming in from that Assumption sideline, but still disappointing to have to use a timeout on an extra point play.
1: Yeah, something you never want to see, just miscommunication from that Assumption special team unit. It's more crucial to keep the yardage rather than put your kicker in a tougher situation on the PAT.
0: Yeah, Laborio in his first season with Assumption transferring in from New Haven, knocked down all 5 of his tries last week. Now the team's back out onto the field. 6-3 in favor of Assumption. The extra point pending here. Each team has used a timeout here already in the first half. Snap down. Laborio right down the middle of the uprights. 7-3, Assumption leads Frostburg State after the long throw and catch from Dom Santiago to Will McNamara. We'll take a short break here. This is Bobcat Football on MECTV and 99.5 DZN.
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0: 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Now, let's get back to the action.
1: Play for each other. Love you guys. Win on three. One, two, three. Win!
2: Welcome back inside Bobcat Stadium. The first team to find the end zone, the visiting Assumption Greyhounds, as Will McNamara, for more than 20 yards out, brought in his second touchdown of the year. And now Frostburg State has to respond after it was the penalties that halted their most recent drive.
3: Talk about capitalizing on an opportunity. If you're Assumption, you almost give up a 71-yard touchdown, gets called back, and then kept moving back in better field position for Assumption.
2: Yeah, the long punt return as well from TJ Gilbert. This kickoff fielded short and bobbled by Patterson and Doyle together there right around the 30-yard line. Fair catch signal was made, so the play will be halted dead. See where the spot comes in for this Frostburg State drive to begin, just short of the 27. Now if you're Frostburg State, you just kind of got to flush that last drive away and keep the laundry off the field if you're that offensive line called for a couple of holds on the last drive. Brooks drops back to pass. Quick pass over the middle, deflected, and Max Heineman was in the right place at the right time. His first catch of the season comes after Brooks went off the helmet of the linebacker Tuzi for Assumption. And we saw a bounce like that go against Frostburg State last weekend against Shepherd. We couldn't tell if it was off the turf or off the foot of Timmons from our vantage point, but it led to a turnover last week. And this time, the Bobcats able to gain a couple off the deflected pass. Second and four. Handoff smothers up the middle. Plenty of space. Runs over the first man. And move the chains again. KJ Smothers putting his body on the line here a couple times, and I think he's feeling it the way that he started this game off with a couple big runs.
3: Yeah, and this is the Smothers that the Bobcat faithful are used to seeing. Just put your head down and run through defenders. And that's what he's starting to do. Didn't see it against Shepherd, and you're certainly seeing it and hearing it now.
2: Yeah, we've got an injury timeout on the field. I believe it was the man who met Smothers there in the middle of the field. So definitely a hard collision between the two. Has now helped to his feet Matt Barino for Assumption. He'll make his way off with 9:13 to go here in the second quarter. First and 10 coming for the Bobcats from their own 40.
3: Always hopeful Barino is okay in an injury isn't sustained, especially if you are Assumption. Bruno, important part of this secondary group for the Greyhounds, four tackles versus Kutztown and a pass breakup.
2: Play resuming from the 40. Brooks faked the handoff to Smothers, the end around Paul Umstead, and down at the 48. Rather, it was Adames from the far side. Second down and two coming, a gain of 8 on the reverse for Frostburg State. The first time we've seen that action here in 2026.
3: In any way you can get Adames involved, got him through the air last game, started him through the air, and now giving him a carry, just trying to make a man miss in space.
2: 8.5 to go in the second quarter. Brooks shouting instructions. Now takes the snap, handoff Smothers, and brought down just a yard or two past the line of scrimmage, right at midfield. And it will move the chains on second and short. It's Bobcat offense. First downs continuing to come here. The Bobcats, 22 first downs against Shepherd, came into this weekend tied atop the conference in first downs per game.

0: Snap from midfield. Brooks look for Paul Umstead short. Now fires over the middle. And the receiver, Javon Gilliard, brings it in and right at the 30-yard line with a flag coming down.
1: Flags harming the Frostburg State Bobcats once again. Outside of that 71-yard completion that got negated, this one's going to come back as well. That's the best throw Jordan Brooks has made all season so far. He threw his receiver open into space.
0: And it's again an unsportsmanlike conduct. That one goes against Gilliard again on the celebration. So these officials keeping this game clean, maybe too clean for Frostburg State's liking. After the celebration, Gilliard able to send a man to the turf. And then the spike afterward, I believe, what brought the flag out there on the catch that could have moved the chains for Frostburg State. And now first and 10 from the 43 of Assumption. Handoff. Smothers waiting for an opening and brought down right around the 40.
1: And just the patience of Smothers so far in this game has really impressed me. Being able to stay behind that line and wait for a hole to open up and then just one cut and upfield in through that hole. Smothers has done a good job of that so far today, something we didn't really see against Shepherd.
0: Second and 7 from the 40 for Frostburg State. Snap to Brooks. Drops back, rolling to his right. No one open, just has to throw it into space. And unable to find anyone. A hit right near the sideline, the Frostburg State sideline, not very happy about it.
1: They think if the penalty flags are going to be thrown on their celebrations, why is it not thrown on Assumption? That's the argument from the Frostburg State sideline. Not going to get one. But a huge block by Doyle, if you saw it in the backfield, allowed Brooks to continue the play. I know it didn't end up in a completion, but it allowed Brooks extra time picking up that near side block was Doyle.
0: And the clock just being reset here at Bobcat Stadium as Brooks pass landing well out of bounds. Clock ran for a couple of extra seconds. It will reset the clock to 6:36 here in the second quarter. Frostburg State trying to respond after the Assumption touchdown drive, trailing 7-3 here in the home opener. Third and 7. Brooks takes the snap. Steps up in the pocket. Trying to get back to that line to gain. And comes up a couple yards short. But we've seen it time and time again from Frostburg State here early on in 2026. Not afraid to go for it on fourth. This is fourth and 2 here from the 35. And the offense stays on the field.
1: Yeah, almost anything in plus territory should be gone for if you're Frostburg State, not only for the purpose of this game, but you still have not scored a first half touchdown through two games.
0: Snap to Brooks. Brooks, handoff. Smothers, not much room for him to get to the line to gain and brought down well short. And again, Frostburg State unable to convert on fourth. One of three now in the game. The last one coming inside the 10-yard line. This one coming right around at the 35. And it'll bring the Assumption offense back out onto the field, leading 7-3.
1: And we talked about it a little bit in the first half against Shepherd, the flags being a problem on this Frostburg State team. And now you're really seeing it in this first half. Two huge plays that could have flipped the script in this first half, negated by penalties. And this defense, again, still standing packed and doing what they do best.
0: It is 52 total yards for Assumption here. Frostburg State outgaining Assumption 144-52. Santiago up the middle, QB keeper, head down and tackled just short of the

0: 40 on first and 10. Second and 4 now coming for the Assumption offense. Santiago, such a weapon, proved it against Kutztown, able to provide the passing through the air, but also dangerous on the run.
1: You're not the fastest quarterback out there, but very selective when he decides to use his legs.
0: Mancini motioning out to the right. Handoff here to the near sideline. And met just past the line of scrimmage was Jaycion Cox.
1: Yeah, Will Burns immediately getting to him off this near side cornerback spot.
0: So it'll be third and 3 coming for Assumption from their own 41, under 5 to play in the second quarter. Tight end Souza flipping sides. Handoff. Cox brought down short of the line to gain. This time it was Keegan Thorne getting in and making a play.
1: The offense staying on the field.
0: Fourth and 3 coming. Maybe fourth and 2 here for Assumption. And now a timeout coming as Frostburg State at Alexander deep. The punt returner back for Frostburg State on the field, but the Assumption offense out there brings out the second timeout from Frostburg State here in the first half with 4:08 to go. Fourth and 2 looming from Assumption's own 42. So now if you're the Greyhounds, do you bring the punt unit out or you stay with your gut and keep the offense on the field for fourth down?
1: That's exactly where I was going to go. So I'm glad you said something about that. The opportunity to now bring out the punt unit makes a lot more sense. This Frostburg State team preparing now to have to make a fourth down stop, bringing out the punt unit, trying to pin them back deep, could make a lot of sense. But when you have a quarterback that is very selective with his legs, you only have about a fourth and 2, maybe a little bit less. It wouldn't surprise me if they take the snap from Santiago and almost give him a delayed quarterback draw, like he's dropping back, maybe a little play action, read option, anything along those lines to where you keep the ball in Santiago's hands and have him make the decision whether he's going to hand it off or run upfield.
0: So here it is, fourth and 2. Santiago now takes a couple steps further back. Receivers flipping to the near side. Santiago now deep drop again, and the quarterback will opt to take a short pooch punt here. Drops down, but backspin on the ball. A fortunate bounce for the Bobcats. Gain a couple yards down at the 35 of Frostburg State. 4 minutes to go here in the second quarter. And maybe the last chance for this Frostburg State offense to find the end zone in the first half.
1: Yeah, only one timeout remaining for Frostburg State.
0: Yeah, so that was the first time we had seen Santiago punt this season. The quarterback had a couple plays of that nature in 2025. Brooks now takes the snap. Screen pass here to Smothers. Smothers a couple of men in front of him and able to bring himself within a yard of the line to gain down at the Frostburg State 44. Clock moving for the Bobcats. Probably going to try to take up most of the rest of this second quarter. Now down under 3.5 to play in the first half. Snap to Brooks, handoff, Smothers again, plenty of space, dives down past midfield around the 47 of Assumption, and again the Bobcats into plus territory. Can they make it count this time around?
1: Had a couple opportunities. Again, the penalties have been a big factor. I sound like a broken record saying it, but that's been the biggest factor of them possibly not leading this contest.
0: Gilliard and Timmins to Brooks' right. Adame is over on the far side of the field.

0: Brooks takes a snap, fakes it to Doyle. Now looking across the middle, wide open, Trayshawn Timmons brings it in at the 30, makes a couple men miss and tackled down at the 24. So again, Timmons into space. And unless there's another late flag coming, this one will count for Trayshawn Timmons.
1: Brooks kind of wanted the long ball to Adames. He had a one-on-one matchup well covered, but then realized right across the middle, Trayshawn Timmons is wide open with no one around him, a lot of green space. And familiar territory for the Bobcats. They just have to capitalize on this one.
0: Ticking towards 2 minutes ago, maybe the last snap before the two-minute warning. Brooks will take it. Hand off to Doyle. Doyle met right at the line of scrimmage. In on the tackle, Donovan Monroe of the Greyhounds. Two-minute warning here with 1:55 to go in the second quarter. We'll take a break. This is Bobcat Football on MECTV and 99.5 DZN.
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0: Welcome back inside Bobcat Stadium. 1:55 to go in the first half. Frostburg State, a 2nd and 10 coming from the 24-yard line, trailing 7-3 to Assumption here after a second quarter touchdown from Will McNamara.
1: Look, now under that two-minute warning threshold, obviously in what feels like desperate need of a touchdown if you're Frostburg State, just because of the non-success you've had in the first half as an offense. The second half looks much different from Frostburg State through at least the first game. Only time will tell here. Obviously, you want the touchdown, but as long as you can get into Tyler Cook's range, you go in to the second half only trailing by one. But go for it all here.
0: Here comes the snap, 2nd and 10. Brooks shouting instructions to the line. Now takes the snap, handoff, smothers a bit of space once again, gain of 7 on the play. 3rd and 3 or 4 coming for Frostburg State. Clock continuing to run. Taking towards 90 seconds left in the quarter. It'd be 3rd and 4 from the 18. Frostburg State in the red zone. The red zone sponsor for today, Timbrook Honda and Motorcycle City Cumberland, reminding everyone to ride red. Can the red, white, and black ride their way into the end zone here to close the first half? Brooks takes the snap. Couple of pump fakes through the ball over the middle and an interception. Return still going. Flag thrown on the field and tight roping the sideline was 51. Marquise Atkins for Assumption hauled it in at about the 15 and took it all the way back near midfield. Penalty marker likely will just negate some of the return.
1: Yeah, there was a hold back on that return.
0: Again, a big mistake by this Frostburg State offense. Halts the drive inside the red zone. They were knocking for their first touchdown here of the game with a minute to play in the quarter.
1: Still discussing who the penalty was on, but it was definitely a hold during the return. So Nick Smith with the hold.
0: Yeah, 10 yards from the spot of the foul will really hurt Assumption, as you see on the replay here on MEC TV, Marquise Atkins bringing it in. The hold coming right around the 30. So instead of the ball just short of midfield, it'll be first and 10 from Assumption's own 20 with just 62 ticks of the clock left in the first half.
1: And Brooks maybe a little confused on that decision. Saw the crossing route in front of the intended receiver who filled into that backside, but the linebacking core and the secondary stood tall for Assumption. And another turnover from Brooks through these first two games.
0: 80 yards from the end zone. Two timeouts for Assumption to work with here. Santiago takes the snap. Looking to his right now. Has the screen open and able to make a man whiz was Jean-Francois up near the 30. And the chains will move for Assumption. 53 seconds to go in the half.
1: Very good screen play.
0: Ball up just beyond the 30. Clock again ticking. Under 45 seconds to play. Santiago steps up. Threw it to his man just a few feet behind Jean-Francois, who had turned to make a block.
1: Yeah, just had to get that ball out quick. The pressure coming from this Frostburg State D-line. Francois wasn't even really looking to be a receiver on that play.
0: 39 seconds. Second and 10 from Assumption's own 31. Santiago clapping the snap. Now looking near sideline and able to break it up was Palmisano here on the near side. Rather, Ramal West for Frostburg State. 27 in black for the home team. Key play made there as McNamara may have had a step, but able to just reach his hand in there was West to break up the pass.
1: Ball a tad bit underthrown. Before that play, I was about to say, don't be surprised if Assumption goes deep.
0: Third and 10, 34 seconds left in the half. Santiago handoff right up the middle. Jean-Francois brought down at the line of scrimmage. And a quick timeout from Frostburg State, the home team's last of the half with 29 seconds to play, will force the Assumption punt unit onto the field.
1: We've seen a lot of short punts coming from Assumption. With no timeouts after taking this one to get the ball back, it'll be a difficult feat. Interested to see if you just kind of have the old almost give up draw. If something happens, something happens. If not, you go to halftime.
0: Yeah, I think a lot of it will end up being based off of how far this punt makes it down the field, what type of return Landon Alexander can give you if you're Frostburg State. But again, the defense coming up with such a big stand here at the end of the second quarter and keeping Frostburg State in it here in the first half, even with the offensive struggles.
1: And they did it consistently in the second half versus Shepherd. And again, they're doing it now. This offense has to find its rhythm. Just hasn't really been able to, what feels like, at all.
0: Just 72 yards of offense for Assumption here in the first half. Punt coming from Peter Burns. The returner, Landon Alexander, stands at his own 30. High snap, able to bring it in was Burns. Short punt, Alexander will let it drop, but it hit the back of a Frostburg State blocker, and Assumption brings this in inside the 30 with 21 seconds to go, and just a mental error that can't happen if you're the Bobcats. Right off the back of Gavin Kendrick, and Assumption was the first to it.
1: Special team woes continue for the Bobcats against Shepherd. You saw them give up a punt return touchdown, and then there, that's just awareness, not being able to locate the football in the air when you're going back for a block. You see your returner pointing to the ground. You can just everyone get away.

0: away from the football. That was not done there. And now Assumption has an opportunity. Two timeouts left as well for Assumption.
1: Yeah, we haven't seen Laborio take a field goal in his young career. It'll be interesting to see if the Greyhounds go for glory or just try to get into field goal range here. Two timeouts, 21 seconds to go. Snap coming from the 27. Santiago fires over the middle. Had a man, made the tackler miss. Forby unable to bring him in. And a quick touchdown off the back of the special team's mistake. Mancini in for six. And just so hard to fault this Frostburg State defense. They've made the stops. But off of short fields is one the Greyhounds have striked here in the first half. Assumption, extra point pending from Laborio. 15 seconds to play in the first half. Low snap, got away from the holder. Laborio just has to cover up. And special teams mishaps all over the place in this first half. Each team with a long punt return. Frostburg State a muffed punt, and now Assumption just unable to even get an attempt off on the PAT.
0: Yes, one more crucial than the other for special teams woes, but yes, we have seen it throughout this entire contest today.
1: So it's 13-3 on the scoreboard with 15 seconds to go in the first half. Now two touchdown passes from Dom Santiago in this opening half. Just 5 of 9 for 62 yards, but two of them being touchdowns.
0: Both to McNamara.
1: Yeah, McNamara, two catches, 45 yards, and two touchdowns on the afternoon.
0: Just the big red zone body of McNamara paying dividends for Assumption. Talk about capitalizing on an opportunity that was handed to you on a silver platter.
1: 15 seconds to go in the first half. Kickoff coming from Assumption by the leg of Laborio.
0: Probably a squib here, just trying to run clock down. Very short.
1: Yeah, another short one, fielded just a few steps beyond the 30. Timmons will try to bring it out and wrestle down at the 38-yard line. No timeouts for Frostburg State here. Likely just take a knee and finish this half out. With 10 seconds to play in the half. Bit of a delay as the teams finally break the huddle and step onto the field here for what could be the last snap of the first half. Assumption leading 13-3 here. First and 10 coming from Frostburg State's own 38. Snap to Brooks. Quick out route. Finds Adames. Adames unable to get out of bounds, and that is how the first half will finish. It's Assumption 13, Frostburg State 3 in the Bobcats home opener of 2026. We'll be back with a halftime show in just a few minutes. 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
5: Welcome back inside Bobcat Stadium. Luke Hansen and Stephen Shepner here with you for today's halftime show brought to you by American Concrete. If you're with us on MEC TV, you'll see the halftime stats up on the board. 13-3 Assumption leads, but really looking at all of these stats, you wouldn't be able to tell between the two sides. 196 yards of offense for Frostburg State, just 99 for Assumption. But the interception from Assumption's Marquise Atkins, as well as the muff punt return by Frostburg State, has really been the difference. A Frostburg State team that's dominated the time of possession, but has once again fallen behind in the turnover battle, 2-0, and has been unable to move the chains. Just 1 of 7 on third down offensively as well. So, Stephen, we're kind of in the same spot as we were last week when we talk about this Frostburg State team. The deficit much less, just 13-3, but these mental errors, these big play mistakes that have costed Frostburg State time and time again proving costly here in the first half of this one.
6: Yeah, the deficit, again, being much less. So it allows you to play your brand of football still, rather than having to immediately come out guns blazing and airing the ball 40 yards downfield like they had to do against Shepherd. It allows you to still have the opportunity to establish the run game. Try to get Owen Doyle cooking, because he has been very quiet through these first two games. KJ Smothers starting to come around now. So it looked to establish a harder run game. The time of possession always is going to favor Frostburg State. They are a team that loves possession, loves to wind down the clock, anything like that. But again, costly errors, costly turnovers. The interception, a little bit of a questionable throw across the middle of the field. Two crossers coming across, and then a third one on that backside. Brooks tried to hit the third one, could not do it. and then immediately after the muff punt. But this defense, something you need to rely on continually for Frostburg State. They've done a good job of kind of trying to lift this offense up. This offense now has to play up to par with this defense.
5: Yeah, you look through the stats for each of these quarterbacks. Dom Santiago, 5 of 9 for 62 yards, 56% completion rate, 2 touchdowns, both of those to Will McNamara, who's caught 2 passes for 45 yards and the 2 touchdowns. Frostburg State, Jordan Brooks, 11 of 16 with an interception, 69% completion rate, has found Trayshawn Timmons 3 times for 36 yards and Ray Adames 4 times for 34 yards. And you mentioned K.J. Smothers really getting this offense going. 16 rushes for 67 yards, a long of 18. He's kind of been the one that's moved the chains for Frostburg State in a consistent manner. And now it's ultimately up to, can the Bobcats keep the ball and move the chains when they've got close to the red zone and inside the red zone multiple times coming up just short or giving the ball away inside the 20?
6: Yeah, and we got to talk about the penalty markers coming out as well. That's been a huge issue for Frostburg State. A 71-yard touchdown negated by a penalty, a 31-yard gain negated by a penalty. Just costly errors on penalties outside of the interception and the muffed punt. Just costly errors for Frostburg State, and it's difficult when that's the same thing that happened in the Shepherd game as well.
5: Yeah, you've looked at this defense that's come up so strong, and you're going up against a talented Assumption team that's only converted off the 2 short fields. But, again, falling behind in the turnover battle is Frostburg State. Obviously, you want to call on this offense to take care of the football and find its way into the end zone. But maybe you have to have this defense create

0: even more of a spark just to get this offense going? Can the Frostburg State defense or special teams come up with a turnover of its own and make something happen and even get on the scoreboard to propel this offense and give it the confidence it needs after just 3 points in each of the first two first halves this season?
1: And through the first two games, it feels like that's what the defense is trying to do, and it's so hard to continually call upon your defense to make these short yardage situations stands, to after a turnover immediately come out and make another stand, and they've done that time and time again against Shepherd, against now Assumption. It's going to be a big step for the offense. We did see the offense continue to get better as the game progressed against Shepherd, especially in that second half. Ray Adamas really coming alive in the second half against Shepherd. Do we see that again here today against Assumption? I don't know. It seems like a much different game currently, even though the scores for Frostburg State the exact same at halftime. Again, very different for Assumption versus Shepherd, though, with only 13 compared to 28 that Shepherd had at halftime. But it's almost unfair to continually call upon your defense and almost need them to make the big play to spark your offense. It'll be an interesting second half on that Frostburg State sideline, to say the least, if the offense doesn't get rolling.
0: Yeah, Assumption 13, Frostburg State 3. It's been an 18-yard touchdown to Will McNamara and a 27-yard touchdown to Will McNamara, just 10 minutes apart here in the second quarter. Tyler Cook's field goal, the only scoring for the Bobcats. Another halftime deficit of the double-digit variety for Frostburg State. We'll be back for the second half kickoff in a few minutes. This has been the Frostburg State Halftime Show, brought to you by American Concrete. We'll be back with Bobcat football on MECTV and 99.5 DZN.
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3: All right, phones down, volume up. 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
4: Welcome back inside Bobcat Stadium. Luke Hansen and Steven Shepner here with you from the FSU Athletics broadcast booth at Bobcat Stadium. Just about a minute or so before the second half gets underway between Assumption and Frostburg State. If you missed us in the first half, the Greyhounds a 13-3 advantage on the road here in Frostburg State's home opener in 2026. 2 second quarter touchdowns from Dom Santiago to Will McNamara. The difference in this contest so far, but the story once again has been the giveaways from Frostburg State. A muffed punt return off the back of a blocker and an interception late on in that second quarter as well from quarterback Jordan Brooks. 2 drives have been stalled inside the red zone for Frostburg State, and just 3 points on the board through the opening 30 minutes.
5: Yeah, just the mistakes have really been the story for Frostburg State again. Now, second half last week, we saw a whole different offense from Frostburg State. The same consistent defense, though, from last week. Just errors that cannot be made when you're a top 25 team in the country.
4: Yeah, big second half here for Jordan Brooks, the experienced quarterback. Had a big season last year under center for the Bobcats. Eventually got going against Shepherd. The comeback bid came up short, but now it'll be a lot of pressure on the redshirt junior's shoulders to get his team back into this game and find the end zone after the flags were also costly for Frostburg State. A 71-yard touchdown from Trayshawn Timmons brought back because of a hold in the backfield.
5: And then when Frostburg State was driving, a around 30-yard reception brought back from a flag again, a couple costly celebrations from Frostburg State. And, oh, forgot to mention, Assumption starts with the ball in this second half now, looking to extend this lead.
4: Yep, the two teams on the field. It'll be Tyler Cook kicking off to this Assumption offense for the Greyhounds, deferred to the second half. And this kick from Cook deep into the end zone, a touchback to start the second half. And now again, the Frostburg State defense, pressure on them to come up with another stop and keep this just a 10-point game. And the defense has done well in the first half, just 99 yards of offense for Assumption, just 4 first downs.

0: but it was the short fields that gave Assumption the chance to find the end zone twice. Just 8 minutes and 18 seconds of possession for the Greyhounds in the first half as well.
1: Yeah, you see this scoreboard, you look at the box sheet, you would think it's the other way around, and it was the same against Shepherd for Frostburg State. You would compare the scores, you think they'd be flipped, but no. Frostburg State, again, continuing to build themselves holes that they have not been able to get out of so far.
0: Two receivers out to the left on the first snap. A handoff to Jean-Francois up the middle for a gain of three. Second and seven now coming for Assumption. Not often have the Greyhounds got behind the chains in this game, but it just seems they haven't been able to come up with those short yardage gains on third down when it's come to it, and has halted some of these drives from a longer field position. Second and seven, receiver in motion, Walsh Karam. It's a handoff up the middle. Jean-Francois met right away inside. And on the tackle was Zach Isaac for Frostburg State.
1: And through two plays, the defense of Frostburg State doing what it does best. Try to give their offense opportunities. Big third down play.
0: Amari Johnson urging his sideline to get into it here. The crowd into it now as well. Getting loud here for the third and seven on Assumption's opening drive. And in motion again, Mancini into the middle. Now back out to the slot. Santiago takes the snap, looking to his right, fires over the head of his receiver and harmlessly to the ground. And again, the Frostburg State defense makes the stand, and the punt unit comes out.
1: Defense makes the stand. Just a miss fire by Santiago, looking for number 82.
0: Yeah, Walsh Karam there coming over the middle.
1: Good designed route again, just overthrew him. But now if you are the Frostburg State defense, you are immediately going to your offense saying, I need help.
0: Punt coming from Burns. Alexander had a good return on the first one. Hasn't had an opportunity since. The last one caught his blocker. And this punt lands out of bounds. Just beyond midfield and ruling out at the right at the midfield marker. So very fortunate field position for this Frostburg State offense, and you got to make a count here. Start the second half off with a bang and take this momentum in through the rest of the game.
1: The short punts continue to come from Assumption, kind of not letting Alexander even get the opportunity to return a punt. As good a field position as you could ask for Frostburg State.
0: Brooks handoff smothers again, waiting for the hole to open, and then bursts through the opening right up the middle. And a gain of 18 for KJ Smothers matches his long carry of the afternoon. And he's been such a big part of what this offense has been able to do here in this home opener.
1: A completely different KJ Smothers from week to week. When you saw him last week against Shepherd, now the patience has grown. I don't like to make NFL comparisons, but you see the patience and the one-cut move, very Le'Veon Bell-esque, being patient in the backfield, and you see it again just up through the hole.
0: Yeah, that time waiting for nothing, a gain of nine. And now this offensive line, a couple of holds in the first half, but they're able to move the defense of Assumption, create these openings for Smothers. Down at the 23. Second and one for Smothers. Brooks, handoff again. Smothers gain of a couple, move the chains. Ball down right inside of the 20. Another red zone drive for the Bobcats. Our red zone sponsor is Tim Brook Honda and Motorcycle City Cumberland, reminding everyone to ride red. The Bobcats were last in the red zone late on in the second quarter and ended up with the interception from Brooks into the hands of Marquis.

0: East Atkins. Can the Bobcats flip the outcome this time around and find the end zone?
1: Smothers closing in on 100 yards rushing today.
0: The flip on the end around. Over to the far sideline, able to tightrope it with Trayshawn Timmons. Gain of a handful here. Second and medium coming.
1: Quick little pop pass from Brooks to Timmons. Timmons kind of made something out of nothing there. Looked like everything was closing down on that sideline. Able to trickle up a couple yards upfield.
0: Yeah, Timmons and Adamus, two wide receivers that are just so dangerous in open space. We've seen the Bobcats try to get them involved on these short passes and end arounds a couple times in this game. Doyle switches side to the left of Brooks. Gets the handoff. Doyle head down past the first man and tackled right around the yard marker of the line to gain.
1: And the exact same formation, exact same play, just the second option of that play there on that handoff. Timmons went around for the pop pass again. Brooks decided against it. Handoff to Doyle. And Doyle gets a couple yards. And that's an inspiring run from Doyle as well, just starting to finally put his head down and run through defenders.
0: Third and half a foot here from the 10 for Frostburg State. 10:20 to go in the quarter, trailing 13-3. Brooks, handoff again. Doyle finds the opening at the second time of asking and able to be pushed forward by that offensive line down to the 7 and set the chains down. First and goal for Frostburg State here with 10 minutes to go in the third quarter. Offense back out here out of the huddle. Brooks has Smothers in the backfield to his left.
1: Keep an eye out far side for the ones watching on MEC TV. Caleb Barnes over on that far side, big receiver. Handoff instead to Smothers.
0: And Smothers covered up right at the line of scrimmage, and Barnes impacting the play in another way. His helmet's off and a flag's on the field. You got to imagine that would go against assumption. We'll see as the officials in some discussion. Awaiting what would be second and goal. We'll see what the penalty marker has to say about that. And Barnes brought off the field after losing his helmet. And the personal foul does go against the defense, Matt Barino. And Barnes able to stay on the field if Frostburg State wants, the official explaining that. But he will take this play off now. Is half the distance to the goal. The Bobcats inside the 5 with a fresh set of downs.
1: Two tight end formation. Coles almost in the backfield. Expect a handoff to Smothers.
0: Ball goes to Smothers again, finds an opening, cuts outside, and right inside the right hash, Smothers in for 6. And now the first touchdown here at Bobcat Stadium for Frostburg State this season. A long-awaited, but it brings the Bobcats within 4 and an extra point pending. And it's been the KJ Smothers show here for the Frostburg State offense.
1: Talk about game script being the same from week to week. I know you didn't have to come out in aerial attack this second half, but the exact same game script from week 1 against Shepherd. Frostburg State quickly coming out and getting a second half touchdown.
0: Extra point now to come from Tyler Cook. Up and through. Assumption 13, Frostburg State 10. A crucial opening drive here of the second half for the Bobcats to get on the board. And the offensive touchdown ran in by KJ Smothers, his second of the season. Take a short 30-second break. 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
2: Welcome back inside Bobcat Stadium. KJ Smothers putting the finishing touches on that Frostburg State touchdown drive from 4 yards out, helped out by the personal foul penalty from defensive back Matt Barino of Assumption. It's 13-10, Greyhounds lead, 102 yards on the ground from KJ Smothers, and a touchdown. Has been the most impactful player in black for Frostburg State.
3: Smothers has been great, and he's gotten the crowd back into this as well. The Frostburg State faithful roaring on that touchdown right in front of our booth.
2: Kickoff to come from Tyler Cook. TJ Gilbert again, the man deep. Another great kick from Cook, not allowing the return. A touchback will bring the ball out to the 25 for Assumption. And the Greyhounds' second drive of the second half set to come. I mean, this is an Assumption offense that put up 35 points last week on the number 3 team in the country. Dom Santiago had a big game, but he really hasn't gotten going. Has the 2 touchdowns through the air, but just 5 of 10 completion-wise for 62 yards in this one.
3: And when you're not on the field very long as an offense, it's hard to get your quarterback going. And we saw it in the first half coming into the second half, only around 8 minutes of possession time for Assumption.
2: First snap of the drive. Santiago, a pitch to the far side. Jean-Francois brought down a couple yards past the line of scrimmage. Second and 6 coming for Assumption. Again, gain of a couple on the first down play, but it's been the second and third downs where Assumption has kind of faltered. Receiver in motion. Santiago over the middle, pass high and broken up. Amari Johnson, we highlighted him in the open. 6 tackles last week, gets the pass break up there to prevent the first down.
3: Amari Johnson in pursuit. Looked like Matt Rake had an opportunity maybe to corral that one in and get first down yardage. Could not. But again, in pursuit everywhere is this Frostburg State defense.
2: 3rd and 7 from its own 28. Assumption, second drive of the quarter. Santiago brings Mancini in motion. Now takes the snap, looks to his left towards this near sideline, brought in by Mancini, but wrestled down right away by Kamari Ramsey. And well short of the line to gain, 4th and about 5 coming, but flags deep beyond the line of scrimmage. And the defense had 12 men on the field. Another crucial penalty, and we'll see what comes of it for Assumption. See if we can get another look at that on the replay on MEC TV. You see 6 up at the line of scrimmage.
3: Yep, 12.
2: 4 out on that far side, yeah. And man up defensively. So 8:01 to go here in the third quarter. It's now 3rd and 2. Bobcats will have to make the stop. Assumption from its own 33. Receivers bunched up on the left. Now Mancini in and back out once again. Santiago, handoff,

0: up the middle, and a gain of about 8 popping outside for Assumption was 24, Caden Brochu. Brochu, the third running back in this backfield for the Greyhounds, gets a big carry there to move the sticks. Snap taken quickly on first down. Santiago just airing out, no one home. Flag comes in. And again, it looks like the penalty markers are going to go against the Bobcats here in this one.
1: So the offense has had their struggle with penalties, and now the second half, it's the defense with a couple costly penalties coming early.
0: The officials in discussion over on the far side of the field. The umpire waiting to spot the ball here as we await the call with 7:18 to go in the third quarter. Assumption leading 13-10 here from Bobcat Stadium. And the pass interference going against the offense. So it'll be a replay first down from a ways back. Will McNamara called for the penalty. So now the script of what we were talking about with penalties harming Frostburg State also goes Assumption's way as the personal foul on the touchdown drive, and now first and forever for Assumption.
1: Yeah, for the listeners and watchers, basically forget everything Luke and I just said for the last minute before we found out what the penalty was.
0: Yeah, Frostburg State looked so frustrated with the flag coming down, thought for sure it was going to go against Forby, who was the one involved. Santiago, quarterback keeper here. Gain of about 5 and a flag coming. And all signs point to holding, and that's what the official rules. So we saw this from Frostburg State getting backed way up into their own territory in the first half, and now it's Assumption that's having it happen to them.
1: The plus side for Assumption right now, though, is we saw Frostburg State do that on third down consistently. They're getting at four downs at long yardage situation.
0: First and give or take 30 here.
1: A long ways.
0: Santiago. Shotgun formation. Fakes the handoff. Quick pass to the outside. Mancini brings it in. Able to hold on to the football, but wrapped up by Rainer Havland. Celebrates towards the sideline. A big tackle made there by the graduate student defensive end. Second and 27 coming here. Under 6.5 to go in the quarter. Three receivers out to the far side. Ball placed at the left hash.
1: This Assumption offense has really fallen in love with this formation early.
0: Santiago, a couple claps, trying to get this defensive line to jump. Now takes the snap. Steps up in the pocket, able to escape. Has open room in front of him and gets down to the original line of scrimmage. A 3rd and 10 coming up here. The legs of Santiago once again being a weapon. We saw it a couple times in the first half.
1: When you have a quarterback that's so selective when to use his legs, those third and long or any situation in long yardage feels a lot more manageable and a lot more comfortable because you know you have a quarterback that'll step up and get you an extra couple yards.
0: Official spot, the 36, a 3rd and 12 for the Assumption offense. Mancini once again sent out to the far side. Santiago looking near side, one-on-one, single coverage, and bringing it in was McNamara. Had a step on Burns.
1: So you see Santiago do it with his legs on second down, and now on third down, doing it with his arm. McNamara got the step on Burns, and Santiago really just put it in his numbers.
0: Brought it in at the 35, tackled at the 25. Now first snap of this set of chains is another short handoff to Brochu, gain of a couple. Jean-Francois and J.C. on Cox weren't ready.

0: really able to get things going in the first half on the ground. So now Brochu, the third running back, has had a couple of carries, and Santiago as well, the quarterback, has opened this game up on the ground. First time out for Assumption here with a second and eight looming. 4:47 to go in the quarter. We'll take a quick break. Assumption leads Frostburg State 13-10 here from Bobcat Stadium on MEC TV and 99.5 DZN.
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1: Volume up. FSU Bobcats football is back. Now let's head to the field.
2: So second down there, Santiago gives off to Mancini. The receiver looks to make a throw downfield, but a penalty flag comes in as Mancini let go of the football. That fell to the turf. We'll see the official ruling here. Both flags coming on the offense. Ineligible man downfield. The penalty declined. The holding call against the offense accepted. So another flag coming for this assumption offense on this drive. Have been able to make it work after the long reception from McNamara.
3: You mentioned another flag thrown, but this assumption offense already on this drive has proven that they can manage with these penalties happening.
2: Second and long, snap coming from the 33. Santiago, long drag, finally hands off and up the field towards the original line of scrimmage, Jean-Francois. It'll be third and 8 now, a gain of 10 on the play. Third quarter clock under 4.5 to go. Another big third down for this Assumption offense. Frostburg State sideline making some noise. The crowd getting into it here at Bobcat Stadium. Under 4 to go in the quarter. Santiago trying to get the line to jump. Now will fake the handoff. Fires over the middle. Ball deflected up in the air and falls to the turf. A handful of Bobcats in on the play. It's the man making the most of the celebrations, Ramal West, the graduate defensive back. And we've got a injured Bobcat deep in the backfield, Tristan Forby, down on the play. We'll take a short break here for the injury timeout with 3:54 to go.
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1: Volume up. FSU Bobcats football is back. Now let's head to the field.
2: 4th and 8. Pass up in the air. A jump ball. And Amari Johnson once again making the play. In on it as well, Keegan Thorne. Another huge defensive stand there. 4th and 8. Dom Santiago looking to go long. It was Thorne there getting his hands on the football and making the hit.
3: Just jumped the route perfectly, did Thorne. Almost got the pick. But a big 4th down stand.
2: Yeah, on 4th down, though, the smarter play there was from Thorne to, we'll say, let the ball hit the turf. You know, he would have liked the interception, but it does give Frostburg State the ball here at its own 23.
3: Yeah, you gained the yardage that you wouldn't have had in the pick. There was a collision. Thorne hit the turf. It would have been ruled dead at the spot of the interception. So getting a couple extra yards on this opportunity are the Bobcats.
2: Offense quick onto the field. Handoff Smothers to begin the drive. And this time swallowed up right at the line of scrimmage. And stop. Edge of forward progress will keep the ball spotted at the 23. Under 3.5 to go in the third quarter. Last time this Frostburg State offense saw the ball, it was a touchdown drive capped off by a 4-yard run from KJ Smothers. Brooks, low snap, fields it from the dirt. Now goes long over the middle. Adamas has a step, brings it in ahead of 2. Assumption Greyhounds, and he has all green in front of him. It's a touchdown for Frostburg State. And the headstand for Adamas in the end zone to celebrate. From way out, it's Frostburg State getting into the end zone through the air.
3: I thought he almost underthrew him for a second, but Brooks steps up in the pocket as it collapses and just gets it to Adamas over the outstretched hands of the secondary for Assumption. I talked about the throw into space being Jordan Brooks' best play of this season. That got negated. Now this touchdown long throw, stepping up into the pocket, that's the most comfortable Jordan Brooks has looked on the run so far this season. And during halftime, you actually saw him warming up with his backup quarterback and throwing on the run.
2: Extra point up and good from Cook. And Frostburg State has flipped the script here in the third quarter. 14 unanswered points. It's a 17-13 advantage. We talked so much last week, especially late on, Ray Adamas able to find himself in space and make plays. And this time just beating his man down the field and a long touchdown. Such a weapon for the Bobcats offensively, Ray Adamas, the junior wide receiver.
3: And he's really everywhere on the field for this offense. You saw him take the end-around handoff earlier today. But he's not only a one-trick pony. You've seen him on a couple out routes. You've seen him contested catches. And then especially on the deep ball, has Adamas really solidifying himself to me as the number one option on this wide receiving core. People thought it would be Trayshon Timmons heading into this year. Timmons, again, getting a lot of targets and a lot of opportunities from Brooks, but Adamas has quickly become his favorite target.
2: Yeah, 77-yard touchdown officially ruled, and it gives Frostburg State its first lead since it was 3-0. First lead all season that wasn't by a score of 3-0 for that matter. Kickoff from Cook. And another deep kickoff. The returner, TJ Gilbert, frustrated with being unable to return the ball once again.
3: That's got to be one of the best feelings as a kicker, by the way. I didn't mean to cut you off, but seeing the returner so frustrated now after 3 consecutive kicks that went out the back of the end zone, that has to be a great feeling as a kicker.
2: I mean, I started scanning the field for flags or something like that as to see what he could have been so up in arms about. But yeah, the simple frustration of not getting to field the ball from TJ Gilbert. You always respected as a competitor, as a football player.

0: player wanting to get your hands on that football. First snap of the drive, Santiago brings a man in motion. Out to the far side goes Walsh Karam. Snap comes. Fakes the handoff. Santiago, a keeper again, going right to left. And hit and brought down by Carter Mazalewski. Gain of 7 brings up 2nd and 3.
1: Again, Santiago so good at deciphering when to use his feet. Had the option play there. Decided to tuck it and run.
0: Two and a half minutes to go in the quarter. Santiago, handoff up the middle. Cox makes the first man miss and falls forward just beyond the line to gain. Move the chains for Assumption. Just the 7th first down of the game for Assumption. First and 10 from Assumption's own 36. Santiago in the shotgun again. Looks left, now rolls right. Wants to fire deep and then comes short to his next option, Walsh Karam, just ahead of the defensive back. Hauls it in and move the chains once again for Assumption. Now it's the Greyhounds offense moving with a bit of urgency.
1: That's great awareness by Walsh Karam. His route originally was intended back to the middle of the field. He saw his quarterback scrambling outright, immediately cut the route in half and turned back to his left side and made the completion.
0: Snap from the 47-yard line of Assumption. Santiago quick. The ball deflected at the line and right through the hands of Carter Mazalewski. What really could have been Frostburg State's first takeaway of the year falls through the arms and into the red turf on the Paul logo at midfield.
1: And even more important for Frostburg State is that if that ball was not tipped at the line, there was a lot of green space available for Assumption on the slant route.
0: Just over a minute to play in the third quarter, 2nd and 10. Santiago, quarterback keeper, right up the middle again. Met in the middle by Zach Isaac, the first to it, to bring him down and force a 3rd and long near midfield. So now you weren't able to get the takeaway if you're the Frostburg State defense, but can you come up with the big stop here and force a punt? It's the final minute of the third quarter ticks on.
1: Massive 3rd down awaits.
0: Santiago eyeing the coverage. Takes the snap. Looks to his right, going through his progressions. Ball thrown short of Walsh Karam. Hits the turf a few yards in front of his feet. And the punt unit out for Assumption. Again, the Frostburg State defense standing strong.
1: The pressure got to him on the backside of that drop back. Felt the pressure, kind of rushed it out of his hands. That's why you saw kind of the duck throw from Santiago. But another big stand for this defense.
0: Burns to punt. Standing at his own 32, Landon Alexander back deep right around the 10-yard line for Frostburg State. Burns, punt is blocked. It's Ray Adames there, the first one. Can he pick it up and falls forward just a yard shy of the goal line? What a play made there by the Frostburg State special teams.
1: What a play by Frostburg State. But for Assumption special teams, you have the excess special teams blockers there. And they just get ran through for the blocked punt.
0: Punt right into the shoulder pads of Adames. Falls forward. Ball spotted at the 3. And we were asking for a takeaway of this defense. We said, you've done so much. Can you do a little more? And they're able to come up with it. And Ray Adames there, such a weapon on the offensive side of things, gets his hands on a blocked punt.

0: Shortest of short fields for Frostburg State here. Coles into the backfield. Brooks, handoff. Smothers right near the goal line and ruled just shy.
1: Expect to go right back to him.
0: And that will bring us to the end of the third quarter. Big plays made by the Frostburg State offense, defense, and special teams here. All three units providing a spark in the third quarter. Bobcats lead 17-13. We'll take a break. 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
2: Welcome back inside Bobcat Stadium. First snap of the fourth quarter going to take place on this far left-hand side of the field, about a foot from the goal line. Brooks under center, gives to Smothers. Smothers bounces off a tackler and tripped up again, a little less than a yard shy of the end zone.
3: Almost the greatest of one-yard runs that you'll see all year. Just bounced off defenders, but a quick wrap-up.
2: Yeah, just catching the shoestrings of Smothers there was one of the Assumption linebackers. Third and goal from inside the one. Brooks now back out a couple steps behind the center. Brooks faked the throw to the outside, gave it to Smothers up the middle. Smothers inside for six, his second touchdown carry of the afternoon. And Frostburg State has completely flipped the script here. 20 unanswered points, another touchdown for KJ Smothers.
3: You talked about the defense and the special teams needing to make big plays, and that's all credited to them for this touchdown on the offensive side of the field for the Bobcats.
2: Tyler Cook once again onto the field, attempting his third extra point of the afternoon. This one up and good. 24-13, Frostburg State leads. I mean, football's such a long game. The field's so big, but it comes down to just one or two big plays throughout the 60 minutes, and Frostburg State has found a couple of them here in the last few minutes. The 77-yard bomb from Brooks to Adames, and then Adames getting his hands on the punt and recovering it inside the five.
3: See, the second half performances of Frostburg State shows you why they could potentially be a top 25 team in the country. They have that number 23 ranking next to them. But the second half performance is what shows it. Still needing to figure out the first half. This game is far from over, with still just over 14 remaining in the fourth quarter. But the second half heroics for the Bobcats starting to come through, which didn't fully come through against Shepherd.
2: Yeah, if you're the Frostburg State coaching staff, you're thinking, hey, maybe we'll wake these guys up 90 minutes earlier on game day, have the pregame meal 90 minutes earlier, and get out on the field and kind of wear off these, I don't know if you call it nerves in the first half or just not being ready to play, but Frostburg State, for the second straight week, looks like a totally different team in the second half. Another kick into the end zone, and we see the frustrations of TJ Gilbert on your screen if you're with us on MEC TV.
3: Yeah, Gilbert just... it's almost like a big sigh, it looks like, having to take the knee, realizing he was 5 yards deep in the end zone. I thought for a second there was a chance he might be so excited that he finally got to field the football, that there was an opportunity he was going to try to take it out, especially trying to spark something down 11. I know a lot of time now if Frostburg State does score again and there is the opportunity for Gilbert to take one out of the end zone, he most definitely should. Thought you might have saw it there.
2: So here's the first snap of the Assumption drive. First and 10 from the 25. Santiago, the pitch forward, and it will be a forward pass, but the running back cutting inside wasn't looking for the flip.
3: Huge miscommunication between Santiago and his backer.
2: I believe that was Jean-Francois that simply turned the other way from the flip pass inside. Second and 10 for Assumption. Two receivers on either side. Santiago faked the handoff, kept it himself, just has to dive back to the line of scrimmage. And this Frostburg State defense has really kept in check the dual threat of Dom Santiago. Maybe one or two big runs, but overall,

0: through the air and on the ground, they've put a stop to what he wants to do.
1: And that one, to me, was the first mistake that Santiago made deciding to run the football. He kind of delayed the option a little bit, and that was allowing that Frostburg State defense to collapse instead of giving the quick handoff.
0: Third and 10. Santiago brings McCallaby in. Looking to air it out over the middle. And the hit made right in time through the hands of McNamara. Keegan Thorne once again applying the pressure. And it brings up fourth and 10 and the punt unit back on. Now if you're Peter Burns for Assumption, you're just that much more nervous headed back out to receive the long snap.
1: I'm surprised you're not seeing a three-back block. Extra protection. Yep, now you're going to see it if you're watching on MEC TV.
0: Alexander, the man deep for Frostburg State. The punter Burns standing at his own 10-yard line. Frostburg State looking to bring the heat again. And the play blown dead by a whistle. Moving along both sides of the line. And movement game because the play didn't get off in time. Play clock expired. And 5 yards, that'll back Burns up closer to his own end zone.
1: Even more nerves now.
0: Yeah, you feel the rush coming on to you if you're Burns, and you also feel that out-of-bounds marker not too far behind you. Stands at the 5, able to get the punt away cleanly. Alexander is going to let this one bounce to him. A couple of fortunate bounces for Assumption. Carries the ball inside the 30, and the Bobcats will start the next drive at their own 28.
1: Easily the best punt all day from Burns. Seen a couple of his punts end up on the shorter side. That one getting downfield substantially for Assumption, allowing this defense to try to make a stand. But we'll see what this offense comes out in. Luke, all the other sports at FSU, we've talked about how huge momentum is. And this Frostburg State offense now has the most momentum that we've seen from them all season.
0: Three straight touchdown drives. Brooks, hit as he throws, able to find a man. Tackled down at the 45, Caleb Barnes. Hasn't had his name called all too often yet this season. Had a couple catches against Shepherd. Barnes' first reception of the afternoon here moves the sticks for the moment. And was unable to catch what the official said there. But it looks as if play continued as normal. The ball is spotted right where Barnes was brought down at the 46.
1: Yeah, Barnes getting some burn here on the negative side of the field. Normally you see him down in the red zone, a big red zone threat, big body receiver, 6'3", just under 200.
0: So first and 10 for Frostburg State. Under 13 minutes to go in this game. The Bobcats leading 24-13. 21 unanswered points. Some jumping along the line of scrimmage as Doyle takes the carry for a one-yard gain. We'll see which way the officials point. And the officials just looking to one another to confirm the call. And offsides against the defense. This will be first and 5. Ball spotted at the Assumption 49. So the Bobcats just across midfield here as the clock ticks under 12 and a half minutes to go. Brooks takes the snap. Hand off Doyle. Doyle continuing to power through. And met by a couple of Greyhounds, most notably Owen Fitzgerald in on the tackle. Brings up second and 3 for Frostburg State.
1: And now with an 11-point lead, this is where Frostburg State can kind of settle back into their possession-based offense, kill clock. A couple handoffs to Doyle and Mixon Smothers as well.
0: Yeah, the Bobcats really controlling time of possession in this game. Assumption right around 19.

0: minutes. Frostburg stayed around 29. Brooks, handoff, Doyle. Met behind the line of scrimmage, bounces outside, but unable to get back to the spot. So third and short coming for Frostburg State. Officially third and four as Frostburg State will opt to use a timeout here. Actually, I believe an injury timeout there, a Greyhound down on the far side. We'll take a minute break here. This is Bobcat Football on MEC TV and 99.5 DZN. Bobcats lead 24-13.
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2: 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Win!
3: Back to the action here at Bobcat Stadium. Brooks takes the handoff, throws the outside to Adamus, and misses his receiver long over on that far sideline, so it brings up 4th and 4 from right around midfield. And it looks like the Bobcats will opt for the safe route here and bring on the punt unit.
4: As we stand here, Assumption got the stop that they needed to cut this deficit down. The offense now for Assumption needs to start clicking.

0: left, finds a man open, cutting across over the middle. Will McNamara again. He's been the favorite target, hauling in his fourth reception there, now over 90 yards.
1: Talked about Barnes on the Frostburg side. McNamara is their big body receiver, 6'5", 210.
0: Santiago fakes the handoff. He'll keep it again. Plenty of space in front of him. A couple of good blocks and bounces down just past the 25-yard line of Assumption.
1: That time Santiago reading the defense perfectly on that option play.
0: Clock stops to move the chains here with 10:26 to go. Three receivers out to the right for Santiago again. Game clock now resumes. McAlevey out and out in and now back out. He's the one cutting across the middle, but Santiago keeps it himself again. This time a gain of maybe a yard on the QB keep.
1: Pressure from Frostburg State collapsing the pocket quickly. Still impressive by Santiago to be able to get a yard, about a yard and a half out of it.
0: Under 10 minutes to go in this one. Second and 10 for Assumption from its own 27. Trailing by two scores, Santiago looks to his right, firing towards the sideline. Ball a bit behind the receiver, McAlevey, tipped up into the air and falls to the turf. Great job by Tristan Forby to break it up.
1: I originally thought they were going to try to go to McNamara on this near sideline. Had one-on-one with a smaller defender, opting for a short one, just being on that far side hash. Trying to complete that throw is extremely difficult, and it has to be precise.
0: Important third down. Crowd at Bobcat Stadium getting into it again. Santiago in the shotgun. Takes the snap. Looking to go deep again. Airing it out over the middle and read all the way by Keegan Thorne delivering the hit. Thorne, not a name we really mentioned last week against Shepherd, but that's now the third time he's came up with a big play.
1: Thorne able to jump the route.
0: And after a bit of stalling from Assumption, the punt unit will come out. As Alexander again goes back deep for Frostburg State, but this Frostburg State defense has really shut down Assumption. Both touchdowns came on short field opportunities, but the Greyhounds have yet to build anything substantial from a normal field position. Punt traveling well here from Burns, fielded cleanly by Alexander. Alexander unable to make the first man miss and tackled down at about the 28-yard line of Frostburg State. And again, the Bobcat defense making quick work, getting off the field quickly and allowing them to rest here as they'll likely have to make another crucial stand or two, but now a chance for the offense to take some time off of this game clock that sits at 9:13 as first down approaches.
1: Yeah, and all the receivers bunched in this formation. This might be, unless I get tricked, one of the most obvious handoff to KJ Smothers.
0: 24 attempts for 105 yards and two touchdowns for Smothers already this afternoon. It will be a handoff to Smothers. The guys on the field making sure you sound smart there, Steven, and a gain of quite a few for Smothers. Second and very short coming up.
1: Honestly, Luke, if I was wrong on that, I might have put the headset down and walked out of the booth. Maybe would have saw y'all tomorrow for the field hockey game for Frostburg. Maybe not, but yeah, we like when up here in the booth we can get something right down on the field.
0: Second and one coming, 8:44 showing on the game clock. Time continuing to wind down for Assumption. It's been 21 straight points for Frostburg State. Handoff up the middle and just short of the line to gain. Third and inches coming for Frostburg State as Owen Doyle will check back into the game.

0: Smothers and Shell off. Amir Coles, the second tight end, checking in for Frostburg State as well. Going to try to create an opening. You got to imagine a handoff to Doyle coming here on the third and short. Frostburg State want to keep that clock moving. Doyle switches sides. Now to Brooks Wright. Handoff. Doyle trying to bounce around. Made the first man miss, but swallowed right around the 32. Forward progress might save the Bobcats a little, but it's likely a three and out here for the offense, which had been rolling here in the second half otherwise.
1: Yeah, the two tight end set did not work for the Bobcats. So a big and quick stand for Assumption and this defense to try to give their offense some life.
0: Clock will be at about 7 minutes when Sam Dominguez sends this ball into the air. Punter for Frostburg State. Sends it now deep. The deep man TJ Gilbert, but unable to have any chance at a return. Rather was Makai Bowden back there on the punt, but no return there as ball bounces out on the far side of the field. The Assumption offense will head back out, needing to make something happen, trailing 24-13 with 6:57 to play in Frostburg State's home opener of 2026.
1: A little miss from Sam Dominguez, I think, on that punt. See him getting a little talking to on that Frostburg State sideline.
0: Ball spotted at the 36 of Assumption. Santiago drops back, delivering another one and nothing there. Mancini was being held the whole way, and the flag does fly in eventually. And a 15-yard penalty will move the sticks and have the Greyhounds spotted just beyond midfield.
1: Yeah, you can see the jersey tugging if you're watching on MEC TV. If you're not with us, just the jersey tugging from Samuel John the entire time as the Assumption wide receiver was trying to cut up field. That back judge saw it immediately and pulled the flag out.
0: First and 10 from the Frostburg State 49, under 7 minutes to go. Santiago takes the snap again, looking to air it out. This time going deep to the far sideline and overthrew his man by a couple steps. Will McNamara, the target on the deep ball.
1: McNamara had a step. If that ball's on the money, this game just became a lot closer.
0: Santiago just hasn't been able to connect with his receivers here in the second half, just 9 of 25 through the air on the game. 6:44 to go. Santiago again will take the snap. Handoff inside. A seam there for the running back and able to get himself down just beyond the marker. Again, it was 24 on the carry. Caden Bruchot for Assumption. And this one, Santiago again brought down, just a gain of a couple.
1: In the play prior, great run by Bruchot. And if you're him, you're thinking in your head, first of all, let's get this win. If your Assumption, try to battle back. But Bruchot's probably buying himself a lot more snaps in the following weeks.
0: Under 6 minutes to play in this one, second and 8. For Assumption after the short gain from Santiago. Santiago hit as he throws, able to deliver a strike, but bounces around between the hands of some Bobcats, some Greyhounds, and falls to the turf to bring up a third and long.
1: Santiago got crushed. I was surprised he was able to deliver as good of a ball as he did to Griffin Koch.

0: Third and eight. Crowd getting into it at Bobcat Stadium. Biggest play of the game so far. Set to come here. Santiago a couple directions to his line. Takes the snap, handoff. Bruchot still bouncing around and able to fall forward to the 25. Another first down picked up by the running back, Bruchot.
1: A smart play call. Your quarterback just took a big hit. You know it's four down territory no matter what on third and seven. Let's give it to the kid and see if he can make a man miss, and that's exactly what Bruchot did.
0: First and 10 from the 25, under 5.5 to go. Assumption still trailing 24-13. Santiago, throw to the outside, and able to toe tap was Will McNamara around the 18-yard line, spotted at the 19. McNamara again hauling it in, his fifth reception of the game.
1: And I think that's what those two needed, right? They've been a little off sync in this second half, comparative to the first two touchdowns in the first half for Assumption. But a quick little out route, get these two back on the same page. That's good signs for Assumption.
0: Second and 5 from the 20. Under 4:40 to go. Santiago fakes the handoff, drops back again. Got rid of it just in time, and a sliding grab made at the 1. I believe it was Jake McAlevey over there on the far side for Assumption. Forget the chains. Ball spotted at the 1 here for Assumption. The Greyhounds looking to move quickly. They've gotten downhill here on this possession. Bruchot near the goal line. Signal is touchdown. And Assumption is right back into this game with 4:11 to go. Really the first time we've seen them move with such pace here offensively. And trailing 24-19 now after the 6 points were put on the board. It only makes sense to go for two if your Assumption try to make it a field goal game. So that's what the offense will do here, staying on the field for the two-point conversion.
1: I'm going to try to get McNamara almost in one-on-one coverage. All three receivers on the near side.
0: Here it is, 10 on the play clock, and a flag flies in. A false start going against Assumption, and we'll see if that changes the mindset of Coach McKenzie.
1: I don't think it can, right? Just over 4 minutes to play left. I think you have to keep the offense out on the field instead of settle for the PAT, because best case scenario, you only need a field goal. Worst case scenario, either way, you're going to need a touchdown if you attempt a PAT or not.
0: So here it is now from the 8, the two-point conversion. Frostburg State leads 24-19. It's Assumption going for 2.
1: If they're going to go to McNamara, this actually benefits them. More space for him to work.
0: Santiago takes the snap, flips his point of view to the far side and just throws it to nowhere. And Frostburg State makes the stand on the two-point conversion to make this a 5-point game here, 24-19. Bobcats in front. And if this Frostburg State offense can move like they did in the third quarter, Assumption may not see the ball. So we'll see what the strategy is on the kickoff for Assumption coming up here.
1: And they did go to McNamara. They were aiming for that back pylon route that you see so commonly in all of football, just trying to get McNamara for the jump ball. As soon as him and the DB collided, he kind of stopped his route and was hoping for the ball almost at his chest or a little near towards the front pylon, and just could not get through that DB as Santiago threw it towards the back pylon. But the more added space, would have thought it would have been more beneficial for McNamara. I think that's the play call that was going to happen anyway on that short yardage situation. But with the long yardage, you would have thought McNamara had more room to work.
0: Kickoff here, and the Greyhounds will go long, fielded inside the 10, and a return coming for Frostburg State. And tripped up right around the 25.

0: was 21 for Frostburg State. Tayshawn Swan. So first and 10 from the 26. Put 4:04 on the game clock for Frostburg State. Got a 5-point advantage. Can you simply take enough time off this clock and move the chains to help your defense here? With about 4 to go. Brooks shouting out instructions. Jumbo sets, smothers, bounces off the first tackle, but unable to get back to the line to gain. As under 4 to go. Now the Bobcats a little behind the chains here on offense.
1: Impressive to even get back to only losing 1 yard. That play was blown up about 5 yards into the backfield, but Smothers was able to break the tackle.
0: Smothers has been the workhorse here today. That is 28th carry of the afternoon. Brooks again to Smothers. And met by a whole herd of Greyhounds there again right at the line of scrimmage. So bring up third and long, and we'll see what the play call here is offensively for Frostburg State. Do you run to keep the clock moving, or do you go for it and try to move the chains? The Assumption sideline trying to get into it now as Trevion Gilbert urges on that far sideline in the white and blue. Brooks, shotgun, looking for it, but he was wrapped up behind the line of scrimmage. A couple of Greyhounds in on the tackle. Donovan Monroe and Manny Cox working together to get the sack. Brooks was brought down right around the 18. Assumption takes the timeout as we prepare for fourth and long. And no doubt the Frostburg State punting unit will come out onto the field. 2:41 to go. Such a crucial possession coming up here for the Assumption offense and for the Frostburg State defense that has made big stops, but it's an Assumption offense that will be feeling good after finding the end zone last time around.
1: And my assumption is that you're going to see a lot of Santiago to McNamara trying to get down the field. A little quiet has been Keith Mancini.
0: Yeah, just one catch for 3 yards for Mancini after going for 5 catches, 103 yards, and a touchdown last week. See if he's able to find himself open at all on this final drive that should be coming for Assumption following the punt. Assumption did use their second timeout of the half, though, so just one timeout for the Greyhounds with 2:41 to go. Frostburg State still has all three here, leading 24-19.
1: TJ Gilbert back to return. This is the opportunity that he's wanted. He hasn't been able to get off a return at all today.
0: High snap. Dominguez able to field it cleanly. This one has some spin going out towards the far side. Scooped up on a hop by Gilbert. And Gilbert gains a couple, but met at about the 46-yard line of Assumption. So the clock stops with 2:29 to go here. The Greyhounds 54 yards away from the end zone. They trail by 5, so this is the ultimate get in the end zone or bust here for the visiting Greyhounds.
1: And you got to get as many plays off in this 29 seconds as possible if you are the Greyhounds.
0: Yeah, the 2-minute warning will work to Assumption's favor as they do have just the one timeout otherwise to stop the clock. Frostburg State sideline making noise. Santiago waiting for the snap. Here it is. Again, looking to air it out. This one over the middle, hauled in, and Keith Mancini, a name we just mentioned over the last minute or so, his second grab for a gain of about 6.
1: Called his name.

0: but nothing's looked comfortable for the Greyhounds. This Bobcat secondary has been quick to attack.
1: Last play before the two-minute warning, if Assumption can get it off. Second and four here. Santiago right before the two-minute warning, or so he thought. And the Frostburg State sideline quick to react there as they saw the play, the game clock hit 2 minutes. And that will bring us to the two-minute warning here. We'll take a short break. It's Frostburg State 24, Assumption 19, a crucial second and four to come after the break.
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0: Game clock shows 3 seconds. It'll likely be about 5 or 6. Yeah, 5 seconds. Official ruling from the man in the white hat on the field. So if you're Frostburg State, you're 5 seconds away, if you can hold on to the football here, from claiming your first victory in 2026, moving to 1-1 and getting a crucial win over an Assumption team that was so successful last season.
1: The punt unit is being spoken to right now. I think Brooks is trying to plead his case with 5 seconds left. Just let me take the snap in shotgun formation, run around for about 3 seconds, 4 seconds, and then just hurl one completely out of play.
0: Yeah, it's kind of an either-or. Do you take the shorter snap and you have Brooks, who's a bit more comfortable holding on to the football, or do you simply take the long snap to Dominguez and just hope the rushers can't get there in time? Shouldn't matter too much. You just need the clean snap. So it will be the punt unit out for Frostburg State. No one back for Assumption. So, I mean, if you are Frostburg State, you could just kick this ball and let it go. Still waiting the snap here. Dominguez fields it. Clean punt. And this one will bounce and through the end zone. Zeros on the clock. It's a Frostburg State victory here in the home opener. 24-19, a comeback win from down 10. The Bobcats flip the script in the second half, score 21 unanswered. And the resulting final score, a 24-19 win for the number 23-ranked Frostburg State Bobcats. And we saw the exact response we needed in the second half from this Frostburg State team.
1: Yeah, just substantially a better football team in the second half than they are the first half. But you see how impressive this defense is of Frostburg State, that if this offense can really start churning along and not rely so much on that one game-breaking play and start building drives that end up in successfully a touchdown, not just three, because we've seen them be able to do that, then this team moving forward is extremely dangerous.
0: Yeah, this is our post-game show here brought to you by Eating Young Galleries. And you talked about it, just get this offense rolling at a consistent rate. The momentum is such a real thing. We've talked about it in just about every sport we've called so far this fall for Frostburg State, but you really felt it in that third quarter for the Bobcats. They score the 2 touchdowns offensively, the big one, the 77-yarder to Ray Adames, and then the final play of the third quarter was Ray Adames on special teams getting his hand to the football, blocking the punt of Peter Burns for Assumption, and that's really what ultimately put this game somewhat out of reach. Assumption had their chances at the end, but that'll be the difference. The play on special teams, big plays can break football games open, and that's exactly what Ray Adames did here this afternoon.
1: He did, and I think on the side of Assumption, the communication and consistency that we've seen in the first week and early on in the first half between Santiago and McNamara kind of completely disappeared. I credit Will Burns a little bit for that as well, because of how well he played against McNamara when matched up across from him, giving him the space and relying on his closing speed instead of trying to go man coverage, press up with a big body receiver like McNamara.
0: Frostburg State, they trailed by 10 at halftime. Last week it was a 25-point deficit. You completely flip the script from where we were talking 2 hours ago. I mean, if you're Frostburg State, how do you take these last 30 minutes that they played and propel it into next week's matchup with West Liberty and into conference play and be able to bring a full 4 quarters of football?
1: It's similar, because we kind of had the same conversation after the Shepherd game. Even though they did lose that game, they didn't fully complete the comeback like they did here today. There's just got to be a way to figure out the first half of football. The defense has done well being consistent through 4 quarters. We've seen that. The special teams figured it out today, even though they did have the muff punt. Just a lack of awareness on that play and that situation. But it's really this offensive side of the football for Frostburg State that needs to figure out the first half of action. Hopefully, finally getting a win, we'll be able to

0: get them that as they visit West Liberty on the 13th. That'll be the next one that they see. So hopefully they're able to take care of business if they are on the offensive side of the football, as well as West Virginia Wesleyan and Concord as well in their next three.
1: Yeah, those games coming on the 19th, the 26th, and then October 3rd, all 1 o'clock kickoffs and the first three conference matchups. So, Stephen, we've got our player of the game brought to you by Personal Best Athletics with locations in the Country Club Mall in the Cumberland Narrows, reminding everyone to give it your personal best. I'll give it up to you to choose our player of the game, but I think there's one man that I would choose for his two big plays throughout this contest.
0: I am going to choose Ray Adames, but I'm going to make you read that promo again because I'm also going to give it to KJ Smothers because he really broke out onto the scene this year. I know he almost had 1,000 yards rushing last year, but this one really was night and day difference for KJ Smothers in that backfield. A lot of carries, over 115 yards, two touchdowns, but obviously Ray Adames, a big game-breaking 70-yard touchdown, and then an even bigger game-breaking blocked punt setting up a KJ Smothers touchdown.
1: Yeah, the two working so well together, the running back and the wide receiver. You talked about Smothers, the consistency all day, 31 attempts, 119 yards, and two touchdowns, and Ray Adames, the man with the big plays, five catches, 111 yards, a touchdown, and then that blocked punt and recover of it at the 1 yard line. So Frostburg State now 1-1 and everything ahead of them here as the 2026 season continues on into conference play. You got anything else more for us to add here, Stephen, in the postgame?
0: If Frostburg State, and I've said this, I don't mean to sound like a broken record, but if they figure out the offensive side of the football in the first half, this is easily a top 25 team in the country that can compete with anyone. As for Assumption on the way out, unanswered points are not good things, but they capitalized so well on mistakes in the first half of football. Didn't really have the opportunity to capitalize on mistakes, but they did leave a lot of opportunities out there after defensive stance.
1: Yeah, and you'll look at this Assumption team, just a 0-2 record, but they've done battle with the third-ranked team Kutztown, and then came here to Frostburg, battled with another top 25 team. That's about as good of an 0-2 team you'll see in Division II football. So I think there's still plenty of positives you can take for the Greyhounds as they head into NE10 play coming up. And for Frostburg State, that MEC opener next weekend, September 19th, 1 o'clock at the Hilltop against West Liberty. We'll leave you with that, and we'll join you again next weekend for the game against the Hilltoppers. This has been a Frostburg State football production here from the FSU Athletics booth. A 24-19 win to open up the home campaign in 2026 for the Bobcats. Myself, Luke Canton, signing out alongside my co-host, Stephen Scheppner. This has been Bobcat Football on MEC TV and 99.5 DZN.
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1: Your Allegheny Communications forecast. This afternoon will be mostly cloudy and humid with a few showers and a heavy thunderstorm possible, bringing the risk of flash flooding and damaging winds. The high will reach 80 degrees. I'm Tri-State Area's meteorologist, Joe Lundberg.
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0: 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The latest edition is a solid gold guitar pick featuring the album's Prism artwork. 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Previously, the Mint had issued coins for The Who, Elton John, and Queen, among others.
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3: Your Allegheny Communications forecast. This afternoon will be mostly cloudy and humid with a few showers and a heavy thunderstorm possible, bringing the risk of flash flooding and damaging winds. The high will reach 80 degrees. I'm Tri-State Area's meteorologist.

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Coming up, we're talking September 11th of 2001, and you'd be shocked to know what things are younger than the events that happened that day.

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0: 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It's like a jolt of energy. I love the raw emotion in rock. It's so real and powerful. Rock just gets me pumped. It's like fuel for my soul.
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Dweezer right here on 99.5 DZN. Yesterday, a somber one throughout the country as it was the 25th anniversary of the horrific events that took place on September the 11th of 2001. It's now been a quarter of a century since that day took place, and you'd be surprised that 1 out of 10 adults in the U.S. have no recollection now of the September 11th attacks. To give you an idea of how much time has passed, here's a list of old things that are actually more recent than the attacks on September the 11th. The iPod is younger. It debuted 3 months later at the end of 2001. Google News would launch in 2002. Skype in 2003. LinkedIn in 2003. MySpace in 2003. Facebook in 2004. Reddit in 2005. Twitter in 2006. YouTube in 2005. The iPhone came 5 years later after the attacks on September the 11th. The Android would be 6 years later after the dates of that attack. Also, no Harry Potter movie hit theaters yet. No Lord

0: Lord of the Rings movies hit theaters yet. Elf, a Christmas classic, was not released in theaters yet. That would come 2 years later. No Pirates of the Caribbean movies, no Mean Girls, no The 40-Year-Old Virgin, no The Office, no American Idol. You had Taylor Swift not even debuting until 5 years later after that date. Crocs didn't come until a year later. The Nintendo DS didn't come until 3 years later. 5 years later for the Nintendo Wii. And many popular phrases like selfie, hashtag, mansplain, and YOLO were not even thought of yet. 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
2: Your Allegheny Communications forecast. Tonight, expect cloudy skies with a few showers and a strong thunderstorm early, followed by late night fog and high humidity. Be cautious of possible hydroplaning from water buildup on roads. The low will be 64 degrees. I'm Tri-State Area's meteorologist, Jason Katarina.
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The Tri-States Rock Station, this is 99.5 DZN. Asa German has been cast as Angel in Marvel's upcoming X-Men reboot coming in 2028, joining an all-star team that includes Sadie Sink as Jean Grey, Kit Connor, who will be playing Cyclops, Samara Weaving, also in the group, Inyana Varadi is going to be playing Rogue, you've got Christopher Abbott and Maya Boyd in an all-star cast.

0: with Adam Driver playing the villain Mr. Sinister. Director Jake Schreier helms the film, which is set for release on May the 5th of 2028. German's best known for her role in Amazon's Gen 5. 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
6: Your Allegheny Communications forecast. Tonight, expect cloudy skies with a few showers and a strong thunderstorm early, followed by late night fog and high humidity. Be cautious of possible hydroplaning from water buildup on roads. The low will be 64 degrees. I'm Tri-State Area's meteorologist, Jason Katarina.
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football. The Bobcats in action home here today against Assumption. They are back in action for you. Coming up, 1 p.m. kickoff as they take on West Liberty coming up next Saturday.

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0: 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If you've ever been guilty of this, let me know on the Aircon Engineering text line, 301-876-5615. According to a new survey, booty calls have become more popular. It's kind of like making a booty call, but it's more about getting a free meal. And sometimes, well, people just agree to it. The survey found 30% of daters admitted to accepting a romantic dinner invitation just to get a free meal out of it without having any sort of interest in an actual relationship. Booty calls are not just for cheap young adults, though. It found a quarter of people 65 and older have also been guilty of this.
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2: Your Allegheny Communications forecast. Tonight, expect cloudy skies with a few showers and a strong thunderstorm early, followed by late night fog and high humidity. Be cautious of possible hydroplaning from water buildup on roads. The low will be 64 degrees. I'm Tri-State Area's meteorologist, Jason Catarina.
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The Tri-States Rock Station, you're on 99.5 DZN. I'm Radley. Thanks, as always, for hanging out throughout your Saturday evening. Malcolm and Allison is coming up next. Scratch and Sniff coming your way at 9 tonight. You don't want to miss out on what those two are going to get into this evening. I'm actually in for Matt coming up this next week. Matt getting some well-deserved time off, and as far as I know, we'll be bringing him back. I'll be in for Matt tomorrow and with you at work on DZN all this next week. Here's Chris Cornell.

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